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1: Good morning, I'm Laura Devoy. Motorists can expect to pay more at the Bowser after the federal government's temporary cut to the fuel excise came to an end overnight. The excise was reduced from 52.6 cents a litre to 20.6 on the 1st of April. At the end of July, the cut was lifted to 36.6 cents a litre, but the full excise was restored last night. The federal treasurer, Jim Chalmers, has asked the Australian Competition and Consumer Commission to monitor companies for price gouging. Home values have fallen for a fourth consecutive month, down 0.3% in July. According to PropTrack, the biggest fall was in Sydney, which dropped 0.6%, while Darwin was the only capital city to rise. It's up 0.1%. Nationally, home values are 1.8% lower than their peak. Tech firms will have to pay a higher levy or strike more deals to avoid the charge under planned tweaks to an initiative to force them to hand over some of their revenue to media companies. The proposed news bargaining incentive will push companies like Google, Meta and TikTok to strike commercial deals with news organisations to use the publishers' content on their platforms. If the deals are struck, the companies will pay a smaller share of their Australian advertising revenues to the government than if they refuse to reach agreements. Federal Parliament is set to consider the proposal when it returns next week. At least 14 people have been killed in a suicide bombing outside a police station in northwestern Pakistan, the BBC's Anvarasan Itirajan reports.
2: The blast took place at a busy intersection near a police station during a public demonstration against the recent wave of militant attacks in Pakistan's Swat Valley. Some of those injured are said to be in critical condition. No group has admitted responsibility yet. There has been a surge of violence in Khyber Pakhtunkhwa province, where Islamist militants have been targeting the security forces. The military says more than 800 security personnel and civilians have been killed so far this year. Pakistan has previously blamed such attacks in border provinces on militants coming from neighbouring Afghanistan. The Taliban authorities in Kabul deny Afghan involvement.
1: Two people have died after two firefighting helicopters collided in Greece. Wildfires are continuing to raise parts of the country, fueled by strong winds. Greece's prime minister says the deceased were a Greek coordinator and a Danish pilot. Two others survived the crash. The cause is not known. Australians are again being asked to do the right thing to keep Australia beautiful. Shannon Kirkwood has more.
3: That was the anti-litter campaign, which ran throughout the 80s and 90s, and Keep Australia Beautiful says it's just as relevant today. This week, communities around the nation will be tidying up as part of Keep Australia Beautiful Week. This year's theme is Beautiful Spaces, Happy Places, which will focus on how enjoyment in nature and clean environments can improve physical and mental well-being.
1: Turning to sport, Australia has won another three gold medals on the last night of competition at the Commonwealth Games in Glasgow. Two came at the velodrome. Georgia Baker won the women's elimination race with Alyssa Polley's winning silver. Lee Hoffman took out the men's 1,000-metre time trial. Tate Ryan won bronze. In para bowls, Aussies Louise Hoskins and Serena Bonnell beat New Zealand to win gold. And in netball, Australia defeated England 68-50 to win bronze. In supercars, Ford's Matt Payne has won race 25 of the championship in Perth. He held off Brock Feeney, while Anton De Pasquale finished third.
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1: Good morning, I'm Laura Devoy. Motorists can expect to pay more at the Bowser after the federal government's temporary cut to the fuel excise came to an end overnight. The excise was reduced from 52.6 cents a litre to 20.6 on the 1st of April. At the end of July, the cut was lifted to 36.6 cents a litre, but the full excise was restored last night. The federal treasurer, Jim Chalmers, has asked the Australian Competition and Consumer Commission to monitor companies for price gouging. Home values have fallen for a fourth consecutive month, down 0.3% in July. According to PropTrack, the biggest fall was in Sydney, which dropped 0.6%, while Darwin was the only capital city to rise. It's up 0.1%. Nationally, home values are 1.8% lower than their peak. Tech firms will have to pay a higher levy or strike more deals to avoid the charge under planned tweaks to an initiative to force them to hand over some of their revenue to media companies. The proposed news bargaining incentive will push companies like Google, Meta and TikTok to strike commercial deals with news organisations to use the publisher's content on their platforms. If the deals are struck, the companies will pay a smaller share of their Australian advertising revenues to the government than if they refuse to reach agreements. Federal Parliament is set to consider the proposal when it returns next week. At least 14 people have been killed in a suicide bombing outside a police station in northwestern Pakistan, the BBC's Anvarasan Itirajan reports.
2: The blast took place at a busy intersection near a police station during a public demonstration against the recent wave of militant attacks in Pakistan's Swat Valley. Some of those injured are said to be in critical condition. No group has admitted responsibility yet. There has been a surge of violence in Khyber Pakhtunkhwa province, where Islamist militants have been targeting the security forces. The military says more than 800 security personnel and civilians have been killed so far this year. Pakistan has previously blamed such attacks in border provinces on militants coming from neighbouring Afghanistan. The Taliban authorities in Kabul deny Afghan involvement.
1: Two people have died after two firefighting helicopters collided in Greece. Wildfires are continuing to raise parts of the country, fuelled by strong winds. Greece's Prime Minister says the deceased were a Greek coordinator and a Danish pilot. Two others survived the crash. The cause is not known. Australians are again being asked to do the right thing to keep Australia beautiful. Shannon Kirkwood has more.
3: That was the anti-litter campaign, which ran throughout the 80s and 90s. And Keep Australia Beautiful says it's just as relevant today. This week, communities around the nation will be tidying up as part of Keep Australia Beautiful Week. This year's theme is Beautiful Spaces, Happy Places, which will focus on how enjoyment in nature and clean environments can improve physical and mental well-being.
1: Turning to sport, Australia has won another three gold medals on the last night of competition at the Commonwealth Games in Glasgow. Two came at the velodrome. Georgia Baker won the women's elimination race with Alyssa Polley's winning silver. Lee Hoffman took out the men's 1,000-metre time trial. Tate Ryan won bronze. In para bowls, Aussies Louise Hoskins and Serena Bonnell beat New Zealand to win gold. And in netball, Australia defeated England 68-50 to win bronze. In supercars, Ford's Matt Payne has won race 25 of the championship in Perth. He held off Brock Feeney, while Anton De Pasquale finished third.
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0: saddlery again. We got your new saddle last week. What's that? 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A new set of reins? New breastplate? 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What about me, Albert? 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
1: Good morning, I'm Laura Devoy. Motorists can expect to pay more at the Bowser after the federal government's temporary cut to the fuel excise came to an end overnight. The excise was reduced from 52.6 cents a litre to 20.6 on the 1st of April. At the end of July, the cut was lifted to 36.6 cents a litre, but the full excise was restored last night. The federal treasurer, Jim Chalmers, has asked the Australian Competition and Consumer Commission to monitor companies for price gouging. Home values have fallen for a fourth consecutive month, down 0.3% in July. According to PropTrack, the biggest fall was in Sydney, which dropped 0.6%, while Darwin was the only capital city to rise. It's up 0.1%. Nationally, home values are 1.8% lower than their peak. Tech firms will have to pay a higher levy or strike more deals to avoid the charge under planned tweaks to an initiative to force them to hand over some of their revenue to media companies. The proposed news bargaining incentive will push companies like Google, Meta and TikTok to strike commercial deals with news organisations to use the publishers' content on their platforms. If the deals are struck, the companies will pay a smaller share of their Australian advertising revenues to the government than if they refuse to reach agreements. Federal Parliament is set to consider the proposal when it returns next week. At least 14 people have been killed in a suicide bombing outside a police station in northwestern Pakistan, the BBC's Anvarasan Itirajan reports.
2: The blast took place at a busy intersection near a police station during a public demonstration against the recent wave of militant attacks in Pakistan's Swat Valley. Some of those injured are said to be in critical condition. No group has admitted responsibility yet. There has been a surge of violence in Khyber Pakhtunkhwa province, where Islamist militants have been targeting the security forces. The military says more than 800 security personnel and civilians have been killed so far this year. Pakistan has previously blamed such attacks in border provinces on militants coming from neighbouring Afghanistan. The Taliban authorities in Kabul deny Afghan involvement.
1: Two people have died after two firefighting helicopters collided in Greece. Wildfires are continuing to raise parts of the country, fueled by strong winds. Greece's prime minister says the deceased were a Greek coordinator and a Danish pilot. Two others survived the crash. The cause is not known. Australians are again being asked to do the right thing to keep Australia beautiful. Shannon Kirkwood has more.
3: That was the anti-litter campaign, which ran throughout the 80s and 90s. And Keep Australia Beautiful says it's just as relevant today. This week, communities around the nation will be tidying up as part of Keep Australia Beautiful Week. This year's theme is Beautiful Spaces, Happy Places, which will focus on how enjoyment in nature and clean environments can improve physical and mental well-being.
1: Turning to sport, Australia has won another three gold medals on the last night of competition at the Commonwealth Games in Glasgow. Two came at the velodrome. Georgia Baker won the women's elimination race with Alyssa Polley's winning silver. Lee Hoffman took out the men's 1,000-metre time trial. Tate Ryan won bronze. In para bowls, Aussies Louise Hoskins and Serena Bonnell beat New Zealand to win gold. And in netball, Australia defeated England 68-50 to win bronze. In supercars, Ford's Matt Payne has won race 25 of the championship in Perth. He held off Brock Feeney, while Anton De Pasquale finished third.
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And the Bee Gees there, and Saturday Night Fever, of course. Yep, epic sound of the Bee Gees. Yes, they just keep going on and getting better. Like a fine wine, they just keep aging better. They certainly do. Alrighty, where are we? We're up to about 12 minutes away from 1 o'clock. So why not have a bit of America? Yeah, a bit of America, why not? California Dreamin' coming your way. This one coming out of 1979. Don't forget, you are tuned in to Radio 2CBD, the voice of the Highlands. That's 105.9 Henry Glenis and 91.1 up in Deepwater.

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1: Absolutely. And don't forget, just after 1 o'clock, we'll kick off our Monday afternoon jukebox with all of our usual shenanigans we get up to. Yes, and don't forget, this week we're going to the movies. Yes, we certainly are, with the songs of Elvis Presley from the movies. Try and cover as many of them as we can this afternoon, along with all of our other

bits and pieces. But before we get there, we've still got a few minutes before we get to the 9 o'clock news. Where am I going? I've had a shocker. Yes, no, the 1 o'clock news. There we are. All right, and I think a little bit of the Bee Gees. Why not? I know we had Bee Gees there before with Saturday Night Fever, but I like this one, Spicks and Specks.

0: there we go, from 1982. That was Dexy's Midnight Runners. And, of course, Come On Eileen. Huge song in the 80s, actually. Very, very popular in the 80s. Just about everywhere you went, if you went out nightclubbing or whatever else, you would have heard. Not that I would have known. No. I was only born in 1978, so I was a little bit too young to be in nightclubs by 1982. Yes, alrighty. Let's scoot over to the newsroom, shall we? We'll see what's going on in the world of news. Then we'll come back and we'll see what's going on in the world of weather. Yes, we will. And then we'll kick off the Monday afternoon jukebox. Don't forget, Michael's sitting in the chair here with you. I'll be with you till 4 o'clock this afternoon. So stay tuned. Yeah, we're going to have some fun this afternoon. Well, I hope we do anyway. All right, let's see what's going on in the newsroom. I'll be back shortly.
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3: Good morning, I'm Laura Devoy. Motorists can expect to pay more at the Bowser after the federal government's temporary cut to the fuel excise came to an end overnight. The excise was reduced from 52.6 cents a litre to 20.6 on the 1st of April. At the end of July, the cut was lifted to 36.6 cents a litre, but the full excise was restored last night. The federal treasurer, Jim Chalmers, has asked the Australian Competition and Consumer Commission to monitor companies for price gouging. Home values have fallen for a fourth consecutive month, down 0.3% in July. According to PropTrack, the biggest fall was in Sydney, which dropped 0.6%, while Darwin was the only capital city to rise. It's up 0.1%. Nationally, home values are 1.8% lower than their peak. Tech firms will have to pay a higher levy or strike more deals to avoid the charge under planned tweaks to an initiative to force them to hand over some of their revenue to media companies. The proposed news bargaining incentive will push companies like Google, Meta and TikTok to strike commercial deals with news organisations to use the publisher's content on their platforms. If the deals are struck, the companies will pay a smaller share of their Australian advertising revenues to the government than if they refuse to reach agreements. Federal Parliament is set to consider the proposal when it returns next week. At least 14 people have been killed in a suicide bombing outside a police station in northwestern Pakistan, the BBC's Anvarasan Itirajan reports.
4: The blast took place at a busy intersection near a police station during a public demonstration against the recent wave of militant attacks in Pakistan's Swat Valley. Some of those injured are said to be in critical condition. No group has admitted responsibility yet. There has been a surge of violence in Khyber Pakhtunkhwa province, where Islamist militants have been targeting the security forces. The military says more than 800 security personnel and civilians have been killed so far this year. Pakistan has previously blamed such attacks in border provinces on militants coming from neighbouring Afghanistan. The Taliban authorities in Kabul deny Afghan involvement.
3: Two people have died after two firefighting helicopters collided in Greece. Wildfires are continuing to raise parts of the country, fuelled by strong winds. Greece's Prime Minister says the deceased were a Greek coordinator and a Danish pilot. Two others survived the crash. The cause is not known. Australians are again being asked to do the right thing to keep Australia beautiful. Shannon Kirkwood has more.
5: That was the anti-litter campaign, which ran throughout the 80s and 90s, and Keep Australia Beautiful says it's just as relevant today. This week, communities around the nation will be tidying up as part of Keep Australia Beautiful Week. This year's theme is Beautiful Spaces, Happy Places, which will focus on how enjoyment in nature and clean environments can improve physical and mental well-being.
3: Turning to sport, Australia has won another three gold medals on the last night of competition at the Commonwealth Games in Glasgow. Two came at the velodrome. Georgia Baker won the women's elimination race with Alyssa Polley's winning silver. Lee Hoffman took out the men's 1,000-metre time trial. Tate Ryan won bronze. In para bowls, Aussies Louise Hoskins and Serena Bonnell beat New Zealand to win gold. And in netball, Australia defeated England 68-50 to win bronze. In supercars, Ford's Matt Payne has won race 25 of the championship in Perth. He held off Brock Feeney, while Anton De Pasquale finished third.
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7: And good afternoon, everybody. It is 4 minutes past one. Michael sitting in the chair here with you till 4 o'clock this afternoon. This, of course, is your Monday afternoon jukebox program. This afternoon, we're going to head to the movies, exclusively Elvis Presley movies and songs from the movies, along with all of our other bits and pieces. So don't forget, at 2 o'clock, yes, you'll need to dig out those boogie shoes and some pink shoelaces to do those up, of course. But first off, yes, we better see what's going on in the world of weather. All right, outside at the moment, it is 12.9 degrees, feels like 9.6. Humidity sitting at 58%, dew point at 4.8. Wind at the moment is west-northwesterly, 11 kilometres an hour, getting up to about 14 kilometres an hour when it's decided to have a little bit of a blow. And no rain, of course, since 9 a.m. I'm starting to sound like a crack record when I talk about the rain, aren't I? Air pressure is at 1,028.2 hectopascals, and that is slowly dropping away. Northern Tablelands for the remainder of your Monday, it'll be partly cloudy. Winds will be westerly, 15 to 20 kilometres an hour, becoming light in the early afternoon. Expect a top of 14 degrees. Yeah, we might quite just about make that. It feels like temperature will fall a little bit short of that, but we might just about get there. And helps if I grab the right mouse. There we go. Chance of rain will be 20%, millimetre or less of anything there at all. Moderate fire danger and moderate UV index. Still nothing to speak of on the radar. Still got a massive cloud over us, and that's stopping the daytime warmth. It does help over night time if it's cloudy. Yeah, it doesn't frost over, does it? There's no active warnings, so we'll jump past that part and we'll jump into a forecast for you. So tomorrow, the 4th day of August, which of course will be Tuesday, be a frosty start in the morning. 1 up to 16, a Wednesday, plenty of sunshine on its way, minus 2 to 15. A Thursday, partly cloudy one. Minus 5, so it's going to be a cool start. I think it'll be a few degrees below that one. It should get up to a nice 16 degrees in the afternoon. Friday, partly cloudy day, minus 2 to 17. A little bit warmer there, 17s. Yeah, it's been a while since we've seen 17s. Partly cloudy Saturday, 0 to 17 again. Some showers forecast for Sunday. 1 up to 16. Some more showers in the forecast next Monday, 2 to 15. Only about a 30% chance of a millimetre, so that's dropped off since this morning when I looked. Frost again on Tuesday morning next week, 0 to 17. Wednesday next week, some showers, 1 to 17. 90% chance of 1 to 5 mils. So let's see how we go. This morning when I was in doing the breakfast program, we actually had rain icons. Now they're back to shower icons. Probably by the time I leave this afternoon, they'll be just back to cloudy icons. But anyway, that happens. It certainly does. All right, let's kick off the program, will we? And as we always do, the king of cool himself, Dean Martin, here he comes. And open up and let the good times in.
8: I woke up this morning, toes out of my shoes. Cold north wind was a howling, ringing in the blues. I said, blues, good morning.

the cupboard bare. What happened to that sip of wine I had hidden there? Over in the corner, a little mouse laid on his side. He was wearing such a grin, I thought the mouse had died.

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4: And yes, it's time we let him out. Yes, the Irish superstar. Here he comes, especially for my mum who loves Daniel. And yeah, she is asking me to play this song for her today, so I'm going to play this one for her. It's my little cabin home on the hill. Mum, I hope you enjoy, and I hope you have a good afternoon.

Yes, there we go, Mum. That was just for you. You asked me all week to play that one, so there we go. Yes, Little Cabin Home on the Hill, and that's off the Daniel O'Donnell Classic Collection CD. Dear, oh dear, we got Daniel O'Donnell everywhere. We certainly do. All righty, onwards and upwards we go. All right, a little bit of Delta Goodrum, this one going down to my Uncle Brian down there in Port Macquarie. Mate, I hope your flu's getting better for you. I hope you're not as crook as you were this morning. I know you love your Delta, so maybe this will perk you up a little bit, and this is Predictable. It's coming out of 2003.

And Australia's own Delta Goodrum there, and that was predictable. And my Auntie Julie down there, I hope you're looking after Uncle Brian with his flu. Yeah, give him some cough medicine, he'll be right. Give him some lozenges for that sore throat. A little bit of Mackie Cole for you, and little victories.

0: Yes, actually, it's been a while since I heard that song, and actually forgot how much I really enjoyed that one. Of course, that was Becky Cole. Little Victories, of course, that was from my auntie Julie down there in Port Macquarie. Quick word from our sponsors, and then my uncle T-Bone, and he'll have a little bit of Chad Morgan coming his way.
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0: And a little bit of Chad Morgan now going out to Uncle T-Bone up there in the chook pen. He would have been crowing after his Roosters absolutely dismantled the Cowboys the other night, did they? What was it, 82-12 or something? Oh, but he was crowing away. Anyway, mate, I know you love your Chad Morgans. This one's coming your way. It's Come In Sucker.

Yes, Australia's own, of course. That was Chad Morgan and Come In A Sucker. All righty. Well, we're nearly up to 2:30. Geez, that half an hour flew past, didn't it? Certainly did. All righty. Before I get too excited, this afternoon to my neighbour Al. I was having a chat to him this morning. I hope he's doing well, mate. And if you're tuned in and listening, a little bit of Alabama coming your way today. And this is 5 o'clock 500.

Yes, and Alabama there. 500. You just can't go wrong with Alabama, can you? No, you certainly can't. No one would go, of course, going out to Alan then. Al, I hope you're having a great day, mate. I hope you enjoy them scones. Yeah. Yes, I made some scones yesterday afternoon, sharing them around a bit. Good stuff. Good afternoon to you, Sandra. If you're tuned in and listening, I hope you're having a great afternoon. Absolutely love this one. This is Matt Scullion, of course. Got another track from Matt coming up a little bit later on. But this one, I reckon it's one of his best. It's Aussie Az. Hope you're having a great day.

Yes, and the Aussie boy himself, yes, Matt Scullion there, and Aussie as great stuff. All right, good afternoon, Elaine. Hope you're doing well. If you tuned in and listening, I hope the week is treating you well, even though it's only Monday. It's only just started, hasn't it? But I'm sure it'll be good for you, and I know you love Slim Dusty, so here he comes, and Songs from Down Under. Hope you have a great afternoon.

Yes, doing it for Australia every time. Yeah, great stuff. I love that line from that song, actually. Slim Dusty there, and songs from Down Under. And good afternoon to you, John. And don't forget, you can catch up with John every Saturday morning. John's Wild West Vintage and Country Show there on 2CBDs. And, of course, Saturday afternoons and Sunday afternoons, tune in. You'll have Happy Jack Stacks of Wax. Great programs John always puts out. Made a little bit of Five for Fighting coming your way. And this is Superman. It's Not Easy to Be Me. I love this one.

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5: 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And speaking of all the hard work, yep, all our presenters here and everybody behind the scenes, yeah, it's just all put in a great job. And you know what? Love working with all of you. It's great fun. It certainly is. And we, you know, we're doing our bit for the community, which is exceptional. So for everybody here at 2CBD, a little bit of the Grease soundtrack for you all. And this is We Go Together.

From one of my favourite film musicals of all time. Yes, Grease, of course, there. And We Go Together. And you know what? I was just talking about all the hard work that all of our presenters and everybody behind the scenes here at Radio 2CBD puts in. And a fellow, music lover, I guess you could call Cole. Yes, Cole, I'm talking about you, mate. Yeah, you're always dropping in some great music for us to play. And my music lover, I guess you could call Cole. Yes, Cole, I'm talking about you, mate. Yeah, you're always dropping in some great music for us to play. And, mate, this one.

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2: And the time now is just on 10 to 2. And we'll start our Elvis Presley movie tribute songs, I guess. There we go, without me getting tongue-tied. Look at me go. All right, and this one from Blue Hawaii. This is a Rockahula Baby.

Yes, there we go, Rockahula baby. That was, of course, from A Blue Hawaii. One of the most surprising things about Blue Hawaii, yes, is Angela Lansbury was in that movie. You know Angela Lansbury, of course, from Murder, She Wrote and things like that. Yeah, she played quite the character in that movie. Alrighty, onwards and upwards we shall go. It is time for our AC/DC Song of the Week, and this is TNT.

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1: Hello, I'm Lewis Donaldson. Australia has recorded its first mass mortality event of bird flu. 74 cases of H5 bird flu have been recorded across Australia. That includes 54 in South Australia, 10 in WA, 7 in Victoria, 2 in New South Wales, and 1 in Queensland. Agriculture Minister Julie Collins says CSIRO testing confirmed cases from sick and dead birds at South Australia's Borden Rocks.
2: Whilst this is the first confirmed case of a mass mortality, and obviously a very concerning development, it is not unexpected and is certainly what we have seen overseas with this type of incursion of the H5. Sadly, we do know that once the H5 bird flu is spreading in wildlife and the natural environment, it is not possible to avoid significant losses, which is what we're starting to see now.
1: Energy Australia has admitted to breaching the Electricity Retail Code. Laura Devoy reports.
3: From the 1st of July this year, retailers were required to offer eligible households in New South Wales, South Australia and South East Queensland access to a solar sharer offer, which provides 3 hours of free electricity during the day. It's designed to help households save on bills by shifting their electricity use to the middle of the day when solar generation usually peaks. The Australian Competition and Consumer Commission says Energy Australia failed to meet the deadline to offer this plan. In a statement, Commissioner Anna Brakey says the delay denied current and prospective customers the opportunity to access the plan and take advantage of the benefits available.
1: The trial into veteran broadcaster Alan Jones has begun in Sydney. The 85-year-old is facing the first day of a local court hearing after he pleaded not guilty to 20 counts of indecent assault and sexual touching without consent. Six complainants, none of whom can be identified for legal reasons, will allege he indecently assaulted or sexually touched them at various New South Wales locations between 2003 and 2020. In her opening address, Crown Prosecutor Georgina Wright spoke of the complainants. They include a former colleague and athletes. Funding certainty and genuine connections are some of the responses from grassroots environmental organisations and volunteers. The National Landcare Week survey reveals nearly 6 in 10 respondents say it's becoming harder to recruit volunteers. And more than half believe reliable funding or small grants would make the biggest differences to their work and outcomes. The report also reveals the majority of respondents felt more connected to their community. Landcare Australia's Karen Walsh spoke to National Radio News about the key findings.
4: Reinforcing that Landcare continues to deliver strong social and environmental and community benefits while highlighting the growing need to support grassroots organisations that are making this work possible.
1: An international study led by Curtin University has solved a 176-year-old oyster mystery. Researchers combined historic museum collections with modern DNA technology to determine whether two oysters, which date back to the 19th century, were separate species or different forms of the same. They found the oysters were two distinct species, one found in Western Australia and the other in Fiji. Researchers say the findings demonstrate how modern genetic techniques can help answer questions that have challenged scientists for generations. To sport, in rugby league, Laurie Daly has formally stepped down as coach of New South Wales men's State of Origin team. Daly led the Blues to a 2-1 series win this year over Queensland. He has endorsed his senior assistant Matt King to take over, but his replacement is yet to be confirmed.
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There we go. And that was not a walking shoes. But I just sat in the chair here from Michael. Thank you very much, Michael, for you have a big day today and some medical emergencies happening. So I'll sit in the chair until 8 o'clock tonight and hopefully. I'm sorry, but I won't be able to bring you the level that Michael does. So you know me, I'll just play the music. And let's see what else we got.

There we go. That was the Beach Boys and Barbara Ann. Coming up next, after a word from our sponsors, it'll be Australian Crawl and The Boys Light Up. The Land of the Beardies Museum in Glen Innes is a great place to visit, but it's also a research centre. Perhaps you have ancestors who came from the Glen Innes district, or maybe you're researching some of the rich history of our local area. 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You'll be surprised at what you can find. 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

0: There we go. The boys light up, that's for sure, don't they? And that's a great song there from excuse me.
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0: We go, and as I was in the midst of saying before it died on me, the song before this, the word from our sponsors, was Aussie Crawl, and the boys light up. Probably all of you knew that anyway, but just in case there was one person out there who didn't remember what it was called, that would probably be the likes of me. Right, let's see what we got next up. It's Neil Diamond and Suleiman.

And that was Neil Diamond and Suleiman. And it's 24 minutes past two. In a bit early today, I'm sorry, you won't get the same level of stuff out of me as what you would out of Michael, but we got some songs planned for you, so that's the main thing. And if you'd like a request, 67321270. That number again, 67321270. And we'll be having some of the cast from the rock and roll one that's on. Goodness me. Rock of Ages, it is, isn't it? Yes, I can't find the brochure for it, but it's, they're getting ready. They're not too far away, I think. And I'll let you know the dates, and we'll have some later on. A couple of the girls are coming in from the cast at 4 o'clock this afternoon, so stay tuned. And there will be a giveaway too, so there'll be a one-ticket giveaway, I think, this afternoon. So stay tuned, particularly if you like all that music from Rock of Ages. Okay, I'll play some of that music as well. Mr. Big, this is To Be With You in 1992, this one.

Mr. Big, and to be with you at 1992. It's 29 minutes past two. You are with Jan. I'm filling in for Michael, who's had to leave the studio. So I'll take you through until 8 o'clock this afternoon. And if you'd like a request, 6732 1270 is the number to ring. We've got some Julian Lennon, and this is Saltwater.

Yes, yes, it was a big hit. That one, wasn't it, from Julian Lennon? Lennon, yes, and Saltwater, 1991. Next up, the Mamas and the Papas. Is this Words of Love?

0: Sorry about that. I just forgot to put the slide up. That was Noiseworks and Hot Chili Woman, and we're going to follow that up with a word from our sponsors, then cut and move and give it up.
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that one doesn't want to play, does it? 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

And that was Cut and Move and Give It Up. 1994, that one. The Coasters, Yakety Yak, 58.

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There we go. That's a beautiful song, isn't it? That's Toto and Africa out of 1982. Got some Ray Stevens. This is 1962, Ahab the Arab. Who remembers this one?

0: Yeah, he's got some good stuff, hasn't he? That was one of them. Arab, 1962. I haven't heard that one for a while. That's Ray Stevens, of course. And it is 3 o'clock. Time for the news.
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4: Hello, I'm Lewis Donaldson. Australia has recorded its first mass mortality event of bird flu. 74 cases of H5 bird flu have been recorded across Australia. That includes 54 in South Australia, 10 in WA, 7 in Victoria, 2 in New South Wales and 1 in Queensland. Agriculture Minister Julie Collins says CSIRO testing confirmed cases from sick and dead birds at South Australia's Borden Rocks.
5: Whilst this is the first case, confirmed case of a mass mortality, and obviously a very concerning development, it is not unexpected and is certainly what we have seen overseas with this type of incursion of the H5. Sadly, we do know that once the H5 bird flu is spreading in wildlife and the natural environment, it is not possible to avoid significant losses, which is what we're starting to see now.
4: Energy Australia has admitted to breaching the Electricity Retail Code. Laura Devoy reports.
6: From the 1st of July this year, retailers were required to offer eligible households in New South Wales, South Australia and South East Queensland access to a solar sharer offer, which provides 3 hours of free electricity during the day. It's designed to help households save on bills by shifting their electricity use to the middle of the day when solar generation usually peaks. The Australian Competition and Consumer Commission says Energy Australia failed to meet the deadline to offer this plan. In a statement, Commissioner Anna Brakey says the delay initially denied current and prospective customers the opportunity to access the plan and take advantage of the benefits available.
4: The trial into veteran broadcaster Alan Jones has begun in Sydney. The 85-year-old is facing the first day of a local court hearing after he pleaded not guilty to 20 counts of indecent assault and sexual touching without consent. Six complainants, none of whom can be identified for legal reasons, will allege he indecently assaulted or sexually touched them at various New South Wales locations between 2003 and 2020. In her opening address, Crown Prosecutor Georgina Wright spoke of the complainants. They include a former colleague and athletes. Funding certainty and genuine connections are some of the responses from grassroots environmental organisations and volunteers. The National Landcare Week survey reveals nearly 6 in 10 respondents say it's becoming harder to recruit volunteers. And more than half believe reliable funding or small grants would make the biggest differences to their work and outcomes. The report also reveals the majority of respondents felt more connected to their community. Landcare Australia's Karen Walsh spoke to National Radio News about the key findings.
7: Reinforcing that Landcare continues to deliver strong social and environmental and community benefits while highlighting the growing need to support grassroots organisations that are making this work possible.
4: An international study led by Curtin University has solved a 176-year-old oyster mystery. Researchers combined historic museum collections with modern DNA technology to determine whether two oysters, which date back to the 19th century, were separate species or different forms of the same. They found the oysters were two distinct species, one found in Western Australia and the other in Fiji. Researchers say the findings demonstrate how modern genetic techniques can help answer questions that have challenged scientists for generations. To sport, in rugby league, Laurie Daly has formally stepped down as coach of New South Wales men's State of Origin team. Daly led the Blues to a 2-1 series win this year over Queensland. He has endorsed his senior assistant Matt King to take over, but his replacement is yet to be confirmed.
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0: My apologies, that has jumped one station across. We'll try again. We have no funeral announcements today. Oh, we're just having a little issue there. We might have to move on and come back to that. Here we go. We'll try again.
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0: Just wants to keep playing on me. Let's try again. We'll try something else. How about a Slim Dusty and the rain still tumbles down? We hope that that's the case, that the rain does still tumble down soon. We need it, don't we? It's very dry. But here we go, Slim Dusty. We're going out to Elaine.

Yeah, there we go. Yeah, the rain still tumbles down, but it probably does up there in the outback, but not here around Glen Innes, is it? Or Inverell or Warialda. We're all definitely in drought. And look, more music coming your way. You are with Jan, tuned into your community radio station, 2CBD-FM, the voice of the Highlands. We've got a couple of little hiccups happening with the computer today. It's doing things that I really don't want it to do. But anyway, stay tuned. We'll keep those errors down as much as I can. All right, some Engelbert up now, and this is The Power of Love.

0: Yeah, the lovely voice of Engelbert Humperdinck and the power of love. Yeah, easy listening, yeah, absolutely.
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0: And I can't resist another Engelbert song, and this is actually written by the Bee Gees, so you can imagine the Bee Gees getting together with Engelbert Humperdinck. It'll be a good song, and it is. It's beautiful. It's called Sweetheart.

0: the beautiful voice there of Engelbert Humperdinck and the extremely great writing of a song, isn't it, with the Bee Gees. They were good at it. Many, many hit songs they've had. And that was Sweetheart. Okay, word from our sponsors.
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3: 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A new set of reins? New breastplate? 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What about me, Albert? 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Okay, I'll get some new Ariat boots and an Akubra. 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

And that was Hunters and Collectors, and Throw Your Arms Around Me. Next up, Sandy Posey, going out to Elaine, and then followed with the Seekers, The Carnival Is Over.

There you go, Elan. I hope you enjoyed those. That's a couple of really nice songs there. Sandy Posey, Born a Woman, and The Seekers, The Carnival Is Over. And, of course, The Seekers were the big hit, weren't they? I think they were the first Australian group who really made it over in England. Yeah. All right, so let's keep on going with the music. It is 3:30 and word from our – no, not quite a word from our sponsor. We've got Linda Ronstadt. And this is You're No Good.

we go. That was Linda Ronstadt. You're No Good. 1975, that one. Next up, it's Creedence Clearwater Revival and a Travelin' Band.

you know, crazy little thing called Love. That's Queen, one of their big hits, wasn't it? Not as big as Bohemian Rhapsody. We might play that one for you shortly as well. It's a beautiful song and it did very well. Okay, now I've got Carly Simon. This is Jessie.

0: That was Carly Simon and Jesse. Next up, Europe, the final countdown. First of all, a word from our sponsors.
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0: Yeah, John Williamson, he's got a lot of good stuff, hasn't he? And that's Old Man Emu. Next up, after a word from our sponsors, it'll be Kenny Rogers and Sweet Music Man.
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1: Hello, I'm Lewis Donaldson. Australia has recorded its first mass mortality event of bird flu. 74 cases of H5 bird flu have been recorded across Australia. That includes 54 in South Australia, 10 in WA, 7 in Victoria, 2 in New South Wales, and 1 in Queensland. Agriculture Minister Julie Collins says CSIRO testing confirmed cases from sick and dead birds at South Australia's Borden Rocks.
2: Whilst this is the first confirmed case of a mass mortality, and obviously a very concerning development, it is not unexpected and is certainly what we have seen overseas with this type of incursion of the H5. Sadly, we do know that once the H5 bird flu is spreading in wildlife and the natural environment, it is not possible to avoid significant losses, which is what we're starting to see now.
1: Energy Australia has admitted to breaching the Electricity Retail Code. Laura Devoy reports.
3: From the 1st of July this year, retailers were required to offer eligible households in New South Wales, South Australia and South East Queensland access to a solar sharer offer, which provides 3 hours of free electricity during the day. It's designed to help households save on bills by shifting their electricity use to the middle of the day when solar generation usually peaks. The Australian Competition and Consumer Commission says Energy Australia failed to meet the deadline to offer this plan. In a statement, Commissioner Anna Brakey says the delay initially denied current and prospective customers the opportunity to access the plan and take advantage of the benefits available.
1: The trial into veteran broadcaster Alan Jones has begun in Sydney. The 85-year-old is facing the first day of a local court hearing after he pleaded not guilty to 20 counts of indecent assault and sexual touching without consent. Six complainants, none of whom can be identified for legal reasons, will allege he indecently assaulted or sexually touched them at various New South Wales locations between 2003 and 2020. In her opening address, Crown Prosecutor Georgina Wright spoke of the complainants. They include a former colleague and athletes. Funding certainty and genuine connections are some of the responses from grassroots environmental organisations and volunteers. The National Landcare Week survey reveals nearly 6 in 10 respondents say it's becoming harder to recruit volunteers. And more than half believe reliable funding or small grants would make the biggest differences to their work and outcomes. The report also reveals the majority of respondents felt more connected to their community. Landcare Australia's Karen Walsh spoke to National Radio News about the key findings.
4: Reinforcing that Landcare continues to deliver strong social and environmental and community benefits while highlighting the growing need to support grassroots organisations that are making this work possible.
1: An international study led by Curtin University has solved a 176-year-old oyster mystery. Researchers combined historic museum collections with modern DNA technology to determine whether two oysters, which date back to the 19th century, were separate species or different forms of the same. They found the oysters were two distinct species, one found in Western Australia and the other in Fiji. Researchers say the findings demonstrate how modern genetic techniques can help answer questions that have challenged scientists for generations. To sport, in rugby league, Laurie Daly has formally stepped down as coach of New South Wales men's State of Origin team. Daly led the Blues to a 2-1 series win this year over Queensland. He has endorsed his senior assistant Matt King to take over, but his replacement is yet to be confirmed.
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6: And let's have a look, see what's doing outside. 12.8, it feels like 8.6. It wasn't a sunny day like we expected and was forecast, was it? Fog then sunny this morning. But relative humidity 54%, the dew point 3.7. The wind is coming from the west, 15 kilometres per hour, gusting up to 18. Not as bad as it could be, is it? It could be coming from the east, not the west. Now for the tablelands, that was fog then sunny today, and we'll have a look at what's happening tomorrow. The fire danger rating, yeah, and I know one would think that that might be high because there's been quite a few fires started either deliberately or because of the drought, but they are saying moderate still fire danger rating, but please do take care and be very very careful, especially if you're throwing cigarette butts out with still a light or anything. UV index is moderate. Now let's see what's happening the week ahead. Tomorrow we're looking at fog, I think, mostly sunny afterwards, 1 and 16. Wednesday, a sunny day, minus 2 and 15. On Thursday, cloudy, minus 5 and 16. On Friday, mostly sunny, minus 2 and 17. So some frosts there. Yep, absolutely. Saturday, a chance of a cloudy day on Saturday, 0 and 17. And on Sunday, chance of rain, 1 and 16, but not much chance. 80%, 1 to 5 mil there on Sunday. Monday, also a chance of rain. Tuesday, fog, then sunny. And Wednesday, a chance of rain again. So not too much rain there, unfortunately. We could do with a couple of inches, couldn't we? Or, 50 mil. Right, and let's get back to the music, and it is, let's see who we got, the Beatles, and this is Hey Jude.

There we go, John Farnham, Burn for You. Next up, we've got for you the Nolans, Gotta Pull Myself Together.

0: 1980 that won the Nolans and Gotta Pull Myself Together. And it is 19 minutes past four.
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Guilty, that was Barbara Streisand and Barry Gibb, of course, written by the Bee Gees as well, isn't it? They wrote some great songs for other artists, they really did. All right, we've got Elvis Presley in the Royal Philharmonic Orchestra. It's Now or Never.

There you go, the fabulous Elvis Presley and the Royal Harmonic Orchestra. It's Now or Never. 28 minutes past four. You are with Jan, tuned into your community radio station, 2CBDFM, the voice of the Highlands Broadcasting on 105.9 Glen Ennis and 91.1 at Deepwater. And next up on the list, it's Michael Bolton and How Am I Supposed to Live Without You?

And how am I supposed to live without you? That was Michael Bolton. And it's at 28 minutes or 27 minutes to 5. 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Some Peter Allen, and I still call Australia home.

Yes, great. Peter Allen there. And you still call Australia home? Or I still call Australia home. That's what it's called, isn't it? And that's Peter Allen. Great song too. He's got some good stuff. Tenderfield Sadler. Got a few of them there that are just really good. I'll play another one of those later on. Tomorrow morning. I'll be back in the morning. 6 a.m. start maybe if it's not too cold. If it's not a big frost, I'll be here at 6 a.m. If it's a big frost, it's probably going to be 1 by the time I get the car defrosted. Everyone's got the same problem, haven't they? Rightio, let's continue on with the music with Whitney Houston and I Will Always Love You.

0: beautiful voice of Whitney Houston there, and I Will Always Love You, 1992. That was a number one hit. Yeah. This, Dolly Parton and Kenny Rogers, and of course, yes, it's going to be Islands in the Stream, isn't it? That's their biggest hit, and written obviously by the Bee Gees. But word from our sponsors first, and then we'll come back and play that Dolly and Kenny.
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0: Of course, Dolly and Kenny there, isn't it? Islands in the Stream. A great Bee Gees song written by the Bee Gees. And they've got some fabulous stuff, haven't they? And I'm just going to play another one here of Kenny Rogers. And this is Baseball Song.
1: Little boy in a baseball hat stands in the field with his ball and bat. Says, I am the greatest

0: You can just see it, can't you? See it in their own little kids when that they were. I know my kids' basketballers and netballers, and yes, you see them grow and get better and better. It's practice, but yeah. Lovely song there from Kenny Rogers, a basketball song. No, sorry, the baseball song.
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Splish Splash. I was taken aback. That's Bobby Darin. That's back in the 60s. And it's 3 minutes away from 5 o'clock. We'll see what we can find for you. Here we go. Here's Ennio Morricone. The good, the bad, and the ugly, the theme.

0: That was the theme from The Good, The Bad and The Ugly, Ennio Morricone. And it's time for the news.
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3: Hello, I'm Lewis Donaldson. Australia has recorded its first mass mortality event of bird flu. 74 cases of H5 bird flu have been recorded across Australia. That includes 54 in South Australia, 10 in WA, 7 in Victoria, 2 in New South Wales and 1 in Queensland. Agriculture Minister Julie Collins says CSIRO testing confirmed cases from sick and dead birds at South Australia's Borden Rocks.
4: Whilst this is the first case, confirmed case of a mass mortality, and obviously a very concerning development, it is not unexpected and is certainly what we have seen overseas with this type of incursion of the H5. Sadly, we do know that once the H5 bird flu is spreading in wildlife and the natural environment, it is not possible to avoid significant losses, which is what we're starting to see now.
3: Energy Australia has admitted to breaching the Electricity Retail Code. Laura Devoy reports.
5: From the 1st of July this year, retailers were required to offer eligible households in New South Wales, South Australia and Southeast Queensland access to a solar sharer offer, which provides 3 hours of free electricity during the day. It's designed to help households save on bills by shifting their electricity use to the middle of the day when solar generation usually peaks. The Australian Competition and Consumer Commission says Energy Australia failed to meet the deadline to offer this plan. In a statement, Commissioner Anna Brakey says the delay initially denied current and prospective customers the opportunity to access the plan and take advantage of the benefits available.
3: The trial into veteran broadcaster Alan Jones has begun in Sydney. The 85-year-old is facing the first day of a local court hearing after he pleaded not guilty to 20 counts of indecent assault and sexual touching without consent. Six complainants, none of whom can be identified for legal reasons, will allege he indecently assaulted or sexually touched them at various New South Wales locations between 2003 and 2020. In her opening address, Crown Prosecutor Georgina Wright spoke of the complainants. They include a former colleague and athletes. Funding certainty and genuine connections are some of the responses from grassroots environmental organisations and volunteers. The National Landcare Week survey reveals nearly 6 in 10 respondents say it's becoming harder to recruit volunteers. And more than half believe reliable funding or small grants would make the biggest differences to their work and outcomes. The report also reveals the majority of respondents felt more connected to their community. Landcare Australia's Karen Walsh spoke to National Radio News about the key findings.
6: Reinforcing that Landcare continues to deliver strong social and environmental and community benefits while highlighting the growing need to support grassroots organisations that are making this work possible.
3: An international study led by Curtin University has solved a 176-year-old oyster mystery. Researchers combined historic museum collections with modern DNA technology to determine whether two oysters, which date back to the 19th century, were separate species or different forms of the same. They found the oysters were two distinct species, one found in Western Australia and the other in Fiji. Researchers say the findings demonstrate how modern genetic techniques can help answer questions that have challenged scientists for generations. To sport, in rugby league, Laurie Daly has formally stepped down as coach of New South Wales men's State of Origin team. Daly led the Blues to a 2-1 series win this year over Queensland. He has endorsed his senior assistant Matt King to take over, but his replacement is yet to be confirmed.
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0: Currently outside 10.2, feels like 6.3. The relative humidity is 64%, the dew point 3.7. Wind coming from the west-northwest, 13 kilometres, gusting up to 14. Fire danger rating is moderate, but please be aware that, you know, there are, have been, and we are in a zone of a fair few bushfires that have been happening, either lit by people or they've just managed to start. So please be most careful in our area and around everywhere to make sure that if you do drop a match or start burning off something, please be careful. The UV index is moderate, and 14 today it was, so I don't know that made it up to that or not. Let's have a look at what's happening for the next 10 days or so. Tomorrow we're looking at a mostly sunny day with fog in the morning, 1 and 16. On Wednesday, mostly sunny, minus 2 and 15. Thursday, cloudy day, minus 5 and 16. On Friday, mostly sunny, minus 2 and 17. Saturday, mostly sunny, 2 and 17. On Sunday, a chance of a shower, 1 and a 16. On Monday, a chance of a shower, 2 and 15. And Tuesday, a fog and a possible frost, minus 0 and 17. And Wednesday, chance of rain there too, 1 and 17. So we've got to hold out until the end of next week, or the middle of next week, to see if we can get some of that, you know, that rain we need. Anyway, we can only cross our fingers, can't we? And it's back to the music. You are with Jan. 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And I'm sitting in a chair for Michael, who had to leave early today. And, of course, he starts early of a morning as well. So if anything crops up, yep, it's me who sits in the chair. All right, let's have a look to see what we can play for you now. And it's Dave Clark 5. This is Any Way You Want It, 1964.

0: we go. That was the Dave Clark Five and Any Way You Wanted, 1964. 10 minutes past five, time for a word from our sponsors.
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Yes, yeah, the Beatles reigned in those, didn't they, in those years when they had their, I think, eight hit songs, number ones.

little bit of extra on the end of that. That's the Beatles' Strawberry Fields Forever. And they had, We Can Work It Out was number one in that year. Yellow Submarine was number one in that year as well. And that's, I think, the year before was even more. There's another one there, Norwegian Wood. It's a number one as well. So there was quite a few number one hits for the Beatles. And let's just slide back 1 year and just see what it tells me. I've got Normie Rowe and The Seekers, The Beatles, Help. It was 8 weeks at number one, rock and roll music. The Beatles, 4 weeks at number one, Crying in the Chapel. No, that was Elvis. The Beatles again, Ticket to Ride. My goodness me, they certainly did make a big killing, didn't they, in those couple of years, 64, 65. All right, let me take you back to Culture Club now, and this is Karma Chameleon.

0: It's 23 minutes past. Yes, and that was Kama Chameleon from the Culture Club. 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

0: What a beautiful instrumental that is, isn't it? 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

There we go. That was Glenn Frey and The Heat Is On. Next up, Rick Price, Australian artist. Not a Day Goes By.

That's Rick Price there. Yeah, great singer, isn't he? Great artist. Not a Day Goes By, that one. Next up, it's one of my favourite bands, and if you ever get the opportunity to go and see them, this is Zac Brown Band. Don't miss out. Oh, they were out here a couple of years ago when we went down and saw them. Absolutely amazing. And here we go, here at Toes.

miss out on if you get the opportunity. That's a Zac Brown Band. Absolutely fabulous. About 10 or 11 of them in the band. Really great, great talented guys. All right, it is, half past five. No, it's 20 to 6. 20 to 6 on this lovely Monday. It's getting away on us, isn't it? Monday the 3rd of August. And don't forget, and in here in the studio tonight will be a couple of young ladies who are going to talk to you about Rock of Ages. Now, they are part and parcel of the play and the singing, so tune in. We might be giving something away as well, maybe a free ticket or two. What do you reckon? So they'll be here at 6:30. So it's presented by the Glen Innes Arts Council Incorporated. And coming to Glen August, September 2026, 11 shows. Well, I could only pull up off the internet about seven, so I'm not sure there on what is available. $35 for adults, $25 for concession. Tickets on sale, and you can get them down the street, in Grey Street, Carell's, as at the, well, they are there already, so you need to get your tickets, get in and get them early because it'll get sold out like they always do. It'll be as good as any of the other ones we've had. And just remember, your money goes towards the maintenance of the building, the Arts Council building. And without your help, these things wouldn't happen. And these shows are absolutely vital. And we thank all those lovely volunteers, all volunteers, the whole lot's voluntary, the cinema, everything, to keep the church going. Well, it was the old church, wasn't it? Old Methodist, was it? It's a Methodist church. Yeah. Anyway, I've actually got churches on one of Eve's snippets. Which I'll do one, actually. I'll do one now. I might see if I can find it. But that's it. It's on, and it's the tickets are selling fast. And two tickets we gave away last week, and we'll do the same tonight. Two tickets. It'll be a ring in. We'll play a song, and, whoever gets to ring in first with the correct answer will be given a one ticket. Okay. We've got Phil Collins in the air tonight.

And that was Phil Collins, In the Air Tonight. Next up, Elvis Presley. This is Suspicious Minds.

0: That's Tom Jones and Help Yourself. And I've just, you know, taking us through to 6 o'clock, I'll just give you a little bit of background on the Chapel Theatre and the snippets. Of course, Rock of Ages is happening and starting at the last couple of weeks of August, or the last week of August. I've got the dates there somewhere. August the 28th and 29th and 30th, and September the 2nd and 4th. So get your tickets, they're available. But I just thought I'd just give you a little bit of a rundown on the Chapel Theatre and the history of Chapel Theatre. I have coming into the studio a couple of lovely ladies from Rock of Ages, so we'll be quick with this. The Glen Innes Arts Council is producing the Rock of Ages, and it's a musical, and I can't just tell you I can't understand. The arrangements and orchestration by Ethan Pop. I can do that one. And it's coming to Glen Innes August, September. 11 shows only. $35 adults, $25 concession. Tickets are on sale in Grey Street, you know where. And it was seven performances, actually. I'm just flipping this from when they did 39 Steps. Now, 106 years old. The theatre is on the corner of Church and Burke Street, and it's yet another of our early buildings that has been repurposed. It was formerly the Methodist Church, and although Methodism in Glen Innes dates back until 1877, the church was not built until 1886. Edward Grover charged $1,100 to build it on the £100, that is, to build it on a £130 block of land. Previous services have been held in the Masonic Hall. The Uniting Church, and we won't go there, so there we go. In the Arts Council have been around for a long, long while, 106 years in fact, and they're one of the longest Arts Council. So think yourself proud and go and follow up. Make sure you go and get your tickets and go along. It's going to be absolutely fabulous. The music will be terrific. Don't miss out on this one. I know the last one we went to was amazing, wasn't it? And the ABBA one the year before, even amazing too. They're all rock music. And they go to help maintain the Arts Council building. Okay, so we'll wait for those lovely ladies to come in, and it is 5:30. Have to get my piece of paper with it written on the back. It's Bree and Talia, I think. We'll get that, and I'll get that onto you straight away as soon as I get myself organised. It is time for the news.
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3: Hello, I'm Lewis Donaldson. The country's first mass mortality event of H5 bird flu has been recorded off the coast of South Australia. Across the country, 74 total cases of H5 bird flu have been recorded. That includes 54 in South Australia, 10 in WA, 7 in Victoria, 2 in New South Wales, and 1 in Queensland. Threatened Species Commissioner Fiona Fraser says measures have been taken to reduce the impact bird populations will face.
4: Key wetlands across Australia have been prioritised for resilience work so that we can have healthier populations of those native species in those areas. That includes activities such as habitat enhancement, water management, but also the removal of invasive predators in particular. That includes animals such as pigs, foxes and feral cats to best manage these pressures that these bird species face at the moment.
3: The federal government says big tech companies will need to step up under the news bargaining incentive. Companies like Microsoft, Meta and Apple will have to pay 2.5% on their digital advertising revenue if they fail to make commercial deals with media organisations to use their content. Assistant Treasurer Daniel Molino hopes it will incentivise deal making, which will result in more funding for journalism.
5: If big tech platforms don't enter into agreements, they'll actually have to pay more. And that's where the incentive comes in. They'll have to pay 50% more. And that's the strong way in which this scheme will hopefully lead to deals, sustainable deals, between tech platforms and media organisations that employ journalists.
3: The Parliament will consider the updated legislation in its next sitting. Celebrity agent Ralph Carr can be named as the Melbourne businessman who was found guilty of rape last month. A long-standing suppression order over the 66-year-old's name was lifted by the county court today. Carr's barrister Dermot Dan says his client would abandon a legal bid to extend the gag order, which was first put in place in 2023. Carr is yet to be sentenced. One Nation leader Pauline Hanson has defended the decision to ban some media outlets from her party's launch of its Victorian election campaign. The ABC, The Age and The Guardian were denied access to the launch today. Senator Hanson says she wants truth and honesty.
6: ABC were denied entry into here and The Guardian. I'm not putting up with their rubbish. I'm not putting up with their spin, their lies whatsoever.
3: Speaking to the ABC, Greens Senator Sarah Hanson-Young called out One Nation's media stance.
7: To lock journalists out of her press conference because she doesn't like the questions they might ask. I mean, a freedom of speech is one thing. People also have should be free to ask questions.
3: Five people have died and 28 are still missing after an Indonesian ferry caught fire while at sea. 271 people were on board the vessel at the time. 238 were rescued. A search and rescue operation is ongoing. Landcare Australia says Australians are rolling up their sleeves to make a difference. The National Landcare Week survey reveals more than 93% of the 1,200 respondents said through Landcare they had made friends or new social connections. It also reveals nearly 6 in 10 respondents say it's becoming harder to recruit volunteers. Landcare Australia's stakeholder engagement manager Karen Walsh told National Radio News, "This week is about recognising a movement which is working every day of the year."
8: Landcare not only celebrates healthy landscapes, but healthy people who benefit from being outdoors in nature, socialising with others to reduce loneliness, and by improving their mental and physical well-being. People come for nature, but they stay for the community.
3: And the Glasgow Commonwealth Games have wrapped up with Australia topping the medal tally with 171 medals over the 11 days of competition, finishing 61 medals ahead of traditional rivals England.
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0: And currently outside, let me see, it is 7.4, feels like 6. Relative humidity 76%, the dew point 3.5, and the winds are calm at the moment, so no wind, something coming from the north earlier. No rain registered in the rain gauge, unfortunately, 1,027.2 hectopascals. The barometric pressure, fire danger rating is moderate, but please take care. There have been fire alerts around our lovely country and around our area. We really do not want to have fires, and please be careful not to light them. UV index is moderate. Now let's have a look to see what the week ahead is telling us. Tomorrow, yeah, fog, then, frost tomorrow. -1 and 15 on Wednesday and a sunny day. Thursday, mostly cloudy, -4 and 16, a bit like today, I think. I had the frost, but it forgot to stay nice and sunshiny for the day. It is sunshiny on, mostly sun on Friday, -2 and 17. Saturday, mostly sunny, 1 and 17. Sunday, a chance of rain, 1 and 16. As is Monday, 3 and 15. And Tuesday, fog, 0 degrees and 17. And Wednesday, mostly a chance of some rain on Wednesday. That's 1 and 17. That's Wednesday, the 12th. All right, back to the music, and it's Fifth Dimension, Up, Up and Away.

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Sky Pilot. That one, it's Eric Burden and the Animals. 17 minutes past six. Time for Jackie Trench and Tony Hatch. They were a great combination, weren't they? I think they did break up, though, and that broke up the duo.

0: Jackie Trent was actually in Inverell there and done a show over in Inverell some many, quite a few years ago. I can't remember how long it was, but yeah, she was really, really nice. We've got Billy Thorpe and the Aztecs, Over the Rainbow. But first of all...
1: Whoa, Alvin. Jet saddlery again. We got your new saddle last week. 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New breastplate? 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

0: okay. And it was fifth dimension there, and up, up, and away. Well, I'm introducing. No, I know, I forget, don't I? I get a mouthful, I'm only get halfway through it. This is Rock of Ages ladies, and I'll introduce you to them. Bree, tell me something about you.
1: Hello, I'm Bree Geach. I'm playing Sherry in the upcoming Arts Council production of Rock of Ages. We own the Stones Restaurant at the Services Club, and I'm currently on the Glenelg Arts Council's committee as their theatre manager. So very heavily involved in the theatre at the moment, and really enjoying it.
0: Oh, that's fabulous. And all you lovely volunteers and Talia, is how you spell it, is it? Is that how you say it?
2: Yeah, Talia.
0: Ah, good. Talia.
2: Galopsma?
0: Yes, I'm not attempting because I get it wrong every time. Yeah. Tell us about you.
2: Oh, yep. So I am playing Regina Bath in the musical, and I am a mum of three. And I'm a hairdresser.
0: Oh, funny. Yes.
2: I used to cut your hair, Jen.
0: I knew those parts. Used to take my hair previously. Now I've got a few songs here. So who's doing the singing? Is all duos, or do you get to sing singly, or do you...
1: There's a lot of mixture, I guess. We have a huge ensemble. We've got over 35 people in our cast. So at times and we also have a little dance team from the Glenelg High School. So there's generally, at times there can be 40 people on the stage for this show, which is pretty incredible. A lot of the songs are duets, and then they've also got ensemble interaction in them as well. And then there are some solos and... It's a very varied set list, I suppose.
0: yeah. So, name a few of the songs that. Yeah.
1: Well, one of my favourites that I actually get to do is "Harden My Heart," and it's a mashup with "Shadows of the Night." So it is a really cool power ballad. After my character Sherry kind of gets her heart broken and she gets fired, there's a few, you know, things going on for her.
0: Nice, a bit tough.
1: Yeah, so it's a really fun ballad to kind of belt out in the middle of the show.
0: Yeah.
1: Talia has a great one that comes in all the time, which is "We're Not Gonna Take It."
0: Oh, yes. Maybe we should play that one first up then, shouldn't we?
1: I think so.
0: If it's going to be blasted at the time. I don't know. I'll have to see whether I've got it. We're just going to play that.
1: Wonderful.
0: Right now. It's Twisted Sister, "We're Not Gonna Take It."

0: There we go. That's We're Not Going to Take It. 1984, that one came out and was number one, I think. Dahlia, tell us how it works in your part on stage.
1: Yep. So Regina, she starts out as a secretary for the mayor, and then she gets fired from that, and she actually gets very passionate about trying to save her city, essentially. And she is always protesting, so that's one of the songs that keeps coming up. When they want to try and knock down the strip, she comes back and says, no, we're not going to take it, and essentially just gets sung. Yeah.
0: Yeah.
1: Right throughout the whole...
0: For the whole...
1: Yeah, comes up quite a bit. Yeah. So it's a fun one.
0: Yeah. How long from start to finish? Approximately?
2: The show?
0: Yeah.
2: It'll be about about two hours intermission in the middle. Yeah,
0: and there is intermission.
2: And
0: people have got to remember, you've got to get your tickets now because there won't be any left.
2: Absolutely.
0: One of my friends and a couple of us I've been to some of those shows for every night. So,
2: oh wow,
0: you know, there are people who do that.
2: Yes, there
0: are. If they can get the tickets.
1: I've actually been saying to people in previous years, we've had people wait and then get their tickets and then they miss out.
0: Oh, no, don't wait.
1: You've got to go and get your tickets now. So you don't miss out, because the show's early on. We want every show to be full. So,
0: that's it.
1: So you don't want to miss out.
2: No, it's definitely shaping up to be a good one. There's some really incredible talent in this one as well. We've got Lauren Sigvartsen and her husband Espen Sigvartsen. So they both play completely different roles, but... they are brilliant. They've been in town for a bit over a year, I think.
0: Yeah. It's fabulous to see these new people and joining straight away as soon as they get into town.
1: And
2: we've got a few younger people and a few people that are new to the stage.
0: Yes.
2: So, it's a really cool mixed cast this time too. So,
1: New and old faces.
2: Yes.
0: And that would be right. And for us, it's audience too. You're looking, thinking, oh, that's somebody new. I'm a people watcher. And it's lovely to see how many families with little children are around.
1: Yeah.
2: Yes.
1: Yeah.
0: I think, are they moving out from the city? You guys would be mixing with them.
2: Yeah, yeah. So I know a few people that are in the production have probably come from Brisbane area, and they've done musicals a long time ago in Brisbane but then moved here. A lot of us have kids too. There's always kids at our rehearsals.
0: Yes, I can imagine.
2: It's really lovely, actually. They kind of have this cool little... musical little family.
1: You'll be going to the side stage and next thing you'll get a scare because there'll be a kid hidden behind the curtain. So it's really good. It's a really good place for families.
0: To the atmosphere.
1: It's great. My kids always want to come down, but
2: sometimes it's nice to focus on yourself.
0: And sometimes it's easier. Otherwise, they'd be, ma, ma.
1: Hanging
0: on your trouser leg.
1: Sorry, kids. We do love them.
0: It's really good. No, it sounds like everyone's having fun and it's coming along.
2: Yep.
0: Yeah, kind of not too many days before. When's the first one?
1: 25th, is that right?
2: Yeah, I can't remember the date. I have a mind blank on the date. The gala night is on Friday, the 25th of August.
0: Yeah, I knew there had to be something added to that, because it's only got in on the computer. On the website, it's only got starting at 28th, but we've been thinking there are 11. There are 11, No, there's no dates on there. I've gone into...
2: Into Carell's. There's posters up all around town as well. But, the gala night's the 28th,
1: Friday the 28th.
0: And that's going to be a fabulous night from all accounts.
2: Yes, yeah. We're catering by Helen Morgan, so that'll be lovely.
0: There's
2: leftovers for us. it'll just be a really great night. It'll be well decorated. We have our lovely Glenys Arts Council President Tim Clifford and his wife Bethany. They are organising that one, and all proceeds go back to the Arts Council to continue doing some upgrades to the place.
0: Yeah, well, they've got to upkeep it.
2: Absolutely.
0: They had air conditioning problems earlier.
2: We're on top of those, so that's good. We've got a few little backup plans just in case we have any issues, but that one's getting there.
0: And people will be less worried having without no air conditioning because if it's hot and there's no air conditioning, it's different. If it's cold, then it doesn't really matter so much about the air conditioning because all the people
1: rug up.
0: They rug up and they do, you know, the warmth of the audience.
2: Warmth of the bodies in the audience,
0: No, it's good. No, it's good. That's really, really good. What else can you tell us about it? It's key.
2: I think there's something in it for everyone. As I said, there's a lot of different music in there. We've got a love story. We've got a passionate young woman that loves her city. We've got, you know, sleazy producers. there's a young man that wants to be a rock star, you know. So I think there's a little bit of something that everyone could probably relate to in some aspect.
0: Yeah.
1: And I think all the music that you hear, like, if you don't know all of it, you'll know a lot of it.
0: It's like Can't Fight This Feeling, Every Rose Has Its Thorn. So we might play that.
2: Yep. Beautiful.
0: It's actually Poison one. It's not, I think it's Bon Jovi who sings that, isn't it? I don't know, but anyway, I've got the Poison version and it's Every Rose Has Its Thorn.

0: There we go. That's every rose has its thorn. That one?
1: Yeah.
0: Right. And you tell me that that's a whole a lot of people on the stage to do that one?
1: So that one is basically all of our lead roles. I think there's eight of us. Eight? Oh, no, 12? I don't know. There's a lot of us. But we all have quite a large part in that song. It's quite an emotional song too, so it's nice. I think it's going to be really, really pretty, that one. Yeah.
0: Hmm.
1: Yeah.
0: What else stands out? Like, this, obviously, things will come and go and be, you know, the stage, expecting that the stage will be pretty full most of the time. But
1: yes.
0: If not with people, with...
1: We've also got a really cool set. It's a little bit different to what we've had in the past few years, I suppose. We've had a really dedicated and fantastic team onto that. That includes, he's going to hate that I say this, but Mark Davidson's in that. We've got a lovely gentleman named David Addard. My husband Will's been helping with that, as well as Tim. I've probably forgotten someone as well, but it's cool. It's different, and it kind of makes sense.
0: Yeah,
1: it's tiered as well, so that allows for us to actually have all of the people on stage.
0: Makes a difference having a good set.
1: Otherwise, otherwise we'd all be on top of each other. So
0: Here we go. Push out of the way.
1: Pretty much.
0: Yeah.
1: Yeah. So our the production team, Jen and Lindy and Kath and Jess, they've done a really great job in designing that and getting that actually brought to life. So
2: And we have a really great projection team as well, so that they can put all of the different scenes up on the back screen as well. So you kind of get transported to different places. So
1: that's Kelly Gayden and Helen Gayden as well. They've been working on that, so they've done a really great job.
2: Yeah.
1: And there's some really cool effects on the back screen. Yeah. And the lighting for this show is going to be huge as well, just to kind of work with the, you know, with the backdrops and also the fact that there are so many different scenes.
0: Mm.
1: I think another cool thing about it is it is very different in how it's been directed as well. We have a lot of split screen style scenes, so it's a very bitsy kind of script. We've got a lot of song and then a lot of little bits of dialogue, and then the song actually is the dialogue, if that makes sense.
0: Yeah.
1: And then there's, you know, you've got a scene happening in the mayor's office, for instance, and then we've got a scene happening in the bar, and they're all on stage at different times, but
2: It cuts across to
1: both. So you're getting multiple stories at the same time, which is pretty exciting and scary for us because
2: we've not done that type of thing before.
0: No.
2: So it is very cool, and very fun to watch.
1: Yeah, it looks incredible.
0: Yeah. And you'll have it down pat, no troubles at all.
1: Yeah.
2: Yes, we are aiming for that.
1: No, we've got a full tech run Saturday. This weekend, so that is the big one for us. That'll be a long day of rehearsal, but I'm looking forward to kind of seeing how all the elements start to pull together.
0: Yes, and there'll be little things that won't be quite right that time, but that's, you'll find out what they are.
1: Yeah, that's right.
0: And yeah, we've got, and there might not be any, so you'll find that too. And probably, I mean, it's only going to be little things forgotten. It's not going to be major stuff it carries on. Nobody knows except you guys.
1: Yeah, that's right.
0: If something is out of step, well, nobody knows.
1: No.
0: We don't, as the audience, we don't know.
2: Yeah, it's only the people that go to the show five times that know.
0: But it doesn't happen five times in a row, though.
2: No, so
0: it
2: only
0: happens once. Oh, they got it right this time. We love, as an audience, we love it. Like, we love going along to
2: Well, we love

0: council things.
1: Yeah, yeah.
2: It's
3: you go.
2: No, I was going to say you go.
3: It's one of my favourite parts, actually, is that we get to create this story for an audience and they get to come and, you know, take a couple of hours out of your own life and, you know, be immersed in something that's completely different. And, I also love working with everyone. I think that's the fun thing. You make a lot of cool friends.
0: Yeah.
1: A lot of people say, you know, gosh, it's a lot of work, but it's not when you love it.
0: No. It's like a game of tennis or football for the fellas or any of that. It's, you know, it's...
1: It's your passion.
0: Your passion. You love it. And you know, it doesn't matter if something goes wrong. It really doesn't. But it doesn't go so bad.
1: No.
0: That's right. And I don't think I've ever heard anybody in Glen Innes whinge about any of the shows.
3: Which is nice because we're all volunteers.
1: Yeah, that's right. Yeah.
3: No, but it is. Yeah. I think everybody does really put a piece of themselves onto the stage too.
0: Yeah.
3: So
0: yeah,
3: it definitely absolutely shows through.
0: Absolutely. Yeah. And I reckon as a person in the audience, I reckon that Glen Innes can rival anything that I've been to up in Brisbane.
3: Oh, absolutely. I agree.
1: Well, that's nice.
3: It's nice. Yeah. It's absolutely.
1: We'll take that. We'll take it.
3: Absolutely will.
0: But it is. And people who haven't been along to see that don't know how good the Arts Council is.
1: Yeah. I think too, like, that people need to come along even if they've never been.
0: Oh, definitely.
1: Like, don't think that you won't like it
0: because
1: you may absolutely love it, and that's what we hope. And, I think people, you know, can sort of get stuck in it. Oh, I don't normally go to those things, but I really challenge people to actually give it a go and come along because they are fantastic and they're a night of fun.
0: Absolutely. That's exactly right.
3: Yeah.
0: It really is. And you know, spend, what is $25 for a concession, $35 for an adult.
1: Yeah.
0: Yeah. So it's worth it.
3: Yeah. I think so.
0: It might seem a lot, but it's worth it.
3: Yeah. And it goes into keeping our... I'm going to keep going on my Arts Council train because I love it, but goes into keeping our building running and being able to keep providing this.
0: Yes.
3: For the community.
0: Yeah, that is so important to keep that building.
3: Yes.
0: It's a heritage building.
3: It is. Yeah. Yes. And it's a beautiful building. I'm from Tamworth originally, and Will and I started dating, and I'd travel up here to see him, and we'd always be at the theatre because he'd always be involved in something.
0: That'd be Will.
3: I love that place. It's kind of like a second home for us, quite literally, at the moment.
0: Yeah.
1: And when you go there, it's like you're going, to your other home.
3: Your other home.
1: And then when you leave, it's like, what time is it? Because you've been there and you've just been immersed in this place. So, it is beautiful.
3: It is. And
1: the tiered seating is my favourite because I just think that is,
3: I just think we're very, very blessed to have that space. So,
0: Absolutely. So we're going to give a ticket away. So I'm just going to play this song now. Can't find it. Can't fight this feeling.

There we go. That I don't even remember what that was, but that's all right. I'm waiting for a girl like you, foreigner. Okay, now this song is worth $35 because that's what you get if you you'll get a free ticket. First one in is going to get the ticket. Here we go with it now.

0: and you've still got a chance to do it next 5 minutes. And that was Wanted, Dead or Alive. Shazam's a good place to look. Just talking about the lovely meal you can have. Take somebody, you know, somebody's birthday. Take them out for dinner. It's absolutely amazing, isn't it, guys?
1: Yeah. Yeah, for the gala night on Friday the 28th of August. The lovely Helen Morgan is catering that one. And, yeah, it's always a lovely meal.
0: Oh,
1: and
0: yummy, yeah.
1: Yeah, so yeah. You get that
0: and
1: a bit
0: plenty
1: early
0: of it. You can't, you know.
1: Absolutely.
0: There's no way in the world that there wouldn't be enough to feed everybody that's there.
1: Absolutely.
0: They're absolutely amazing. It's one, yeah. If you haven't been to one of those, go. It's worth it.
1: Gala night is always fun.
0: Yeah. Yes.
1: It's got a great buzz. So, yeah.
0: And it's only an extra $15, isn't it? Yeah, $35.40, yeah, $10.50, yeah. So I think it's value. I think for the $15 you pay for the meal, that's really good value.
1: Yeah, absolutely.
0: But the idea, I think the most important thing is what? Is it to get their tickets?
1: Get their tickets. Mm. Go and see Sue at Carell's and, or Jackie and, yeah, book your tickets early.
0: Yeah.
1: There's definitely a bit of steady flow.
2: Yeah.
1: I'm actually surprised at how many we've already sold. So,
0: don't get in, you miss out. And that's all it is. Like, as soon as people are starting to know that it's there and what it is.
2: Yeah. How many shows do we have?
1: We've got 12.
2: 12.
1: 12 shows.
0: I don't know where the 12 fit in.
1: Oh,
0: yes. Because that's the only ones they've got. 28th, 29th of August and 30th of August, the 2nd and 4th of September. So there's got to be something else somewhere because
1: Yeah,
0: because it's a bit confusing if you go into the website.
1: Oh, yes. I'm bringing my dates up here because my brain has just let those dates slip out of my mind. But we've got, so we start on the 28th of August. Then we have that's the Friday night. Then we have the Saturday night, and then we have a Sunday matinee on the 30th of August. The following week will be Wednesday, the 2nd of September, then the Friday and Saturday nights, and another matinee on the Sunday 6th.
3: So Friday is the 4th?
1: Yep, Friday 4th, Saturday 5th, Sunday 6th will be a matinee at 2 p.m. And then the last week we will have another 4 shows, but they will be on the Tuesday the 8th, the Thursday the 10th, and then we have Friday the 11th. I'll get them to you as well. And then our finale night is Saturday the 12th. So that's another really good night to go.
0: And by then you will be exhausted.
1: Absolutely.
0: You'll be saying, come on, people, come on. But, yeah, don't miss out on those tickets. It's really important. It's really important for the community as well, because all of it that's made on the night, it goes to the community. It's the community. Yeah.
2: And honestly, the more we have in the crowd, the better it is for us.
0: Yes, and it is. It's an accolade, isn't it?
2: Yeah,
0: To the artists and all the helpers.
2: People cheering and people are making noise, like that actually makes for a better show for us.
1: Absolutely.
2: So we love interaction and all of that.
0: So sing along.
2: Sing along. Clap if you want to.
0: Who cares about the people?
2: Yeah.
0: Who cares about the people in front of you when you can't sing?
1: And it's also a bit of a comedy too, so... You know, I'm sure there's
0: a laugh
1: or two.
0: In the right
1: place. There's a few laughs, along
2: sure.
1: the way. So,
0: it sounds like you're enjoying doing it.
2: Oh,
1: absolutely.
2: The best.
1: Yeah.
0: Yeah. Absolutely. Yeah. Yeah. Yeah, very
1: wonderful.
0: Good. Thank you very much for coming in, and you're most welcome to come again.
2: Thank you for having us.
1: Yes.
0: Oh, it's my pleasure. I loved it. I loved it with the boys last week. And
1: they were fantastic.
0: And, so you guys have been fantastic as well.
1: Oh,
0: so,
1: thank you.
0: come on. Say thank you to the community by going along.
1: Yes.
0: Longing to the Rock of Ages. I keep wanting to say not Rock of Ages, but I don't know what I want to say. I can't get the ages out, but Rock of Ages, absolutely fabulous music. Don't miss it. Okay, thanks, girls, for coming in.
1: Thanks so much,
2: Jen.
0: Been a pleasure. Right, what are we going to play now? We played Just Like Paradise or...
1: The final countdown.
0: Yeah, let's do that. There it is. I got it off the top.
1: Take us out. Thank you.
0: Take you out with Europe and the final countdown. 7 minutes long.

And that was Death Leopard there and Rock of Ages. Now, nobody claimed the free ticket tonight, so we'll go tomorrow morning or next Thursday morning probably. Get the opportunity. Don't miss out. Like, you can ticket worth $35, then con one of your friends to go with you. It'd be $15 each. Cheap, ain't it? Anyway, We Built This City. This is another one of the songs that that is featured in Rock of Ages.

And that was Lionel Richie and All Night Long, 1983, that one, 33 minutes, so it's 27 minutes to 8. You are tuned into your community radio, station 2CBDFM, the voice of the Highlands, bringing you all the information about what's going on in our community and the community organisations. And if you've got something that you've got happening in a community organisation, then let us know. We're quite happy to let everyone know. We're bound by what we can and can't do, but that does put a bit of a stop on some things. But certainly when it's community event, and we're very happy to spread the word. All right, let's got a couple more. We might play...

that was the Seekers and... Sorry. I don't know. My apologies. I just got a... the carnival is over. The Seekers. It was... that's what that one was, as everybody would know. Because we all know those, don't we? Absolutely. We had Herb Alpert and A Walk in the Black Forest.

And that was Herb Alpert and the, just Herb Alpert and his orchestra. It hasn't got that written up there, though, has it? A Walk in the Black Forest. It certainly was his orchestra. Herman's Hermits and Mrs. Brown, You Have a Lovely Daughter.

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Thank you very much for your joining me this afternoon. And I've had a bit of a long shift, and hopefully all is good with Michael's stuff. Yes, and to the girls who came in, to Bree and to my... Oh, yes. I never can say her name, and I'm not going to attempt it again tonight. And thank you very much. They had a wonderful time. And don't forget, go and get your tickets so that you don't miss out on the best shows. They put them on every year, so don't miss out. And it helps them stay afloat as well. Take you out with Clay Walker and The Chain of Love.

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1: And outside at the moment, we have 4 degrees, 82% relative humidity, and the winds are calm. No rain recorded since 9 a.m. this morning. The barometric pressure, 1,027.9 hectopascals. The northern tablelands for Tuesday, then, we can expect partly cloudy with chance of fog in the north in the early morning. Areas of morning frost on and west of the ranges there also, with slight chance of a shower, most likely in the late morning and afternoon. Light winds from the west, 15 to 25 kilometres per hour in the morning, then becoming light in the evening. 30% chance of that Miller rain or less, moderate fire danger rating and UV index still moderate. With Glen Innes tomorrow, we're looking at 16 as a maximum. For Tuesday, minus one overnight, a morning frost there also, partly cloudy for the day. For Wednesday then, morning frost, sunny weather through the day, 15 degrees maximum, minus one overnight. And for Thursday, morning frost, partly cloudy through the day, 16 maximum, minus 4 overnight. And for Friday, morning frost again, mostly sunny though for your Friday, 17 degrees maximum with a minus 2 overnight. Saturday, morning frost, mostly sunny, 17 degrees and 1 as a minimum. And finally, for Sunday, shower or 2. And 16 maximum there indicated for Sunday, this Sunday coming along. Weather taken care of, so begins Monday concert.

And a very good evening, Lindsay in the chair, to 10 o'clock this evening with the concert, the Monday concert here on 2CBD. Thanks to Jan for a fine variety show once more. Jan's back in the morning though, early start for the brekkie. But, well, we have 2 hours of fine classical music to experience just to wind down for your Monday evening. It's a bit cold outside. That weather's still a bit wintry, isn't it? And it looks like some frost's sort of still ahead. But for a short time only. For a short time only. The warmer weather will be here soon. All that said, we go to our first piece of the evening there from Rossini. He's La Scala di Setti. It's a translates to The Silken Ladder, being a comic act opera of one act, and was first performed in Venice, May 9, 1812. The overture has been frequently recorded and continues to be featured in the modern concert repertoire. So to play the opening piece this evening is the London Classical Players, conducted by one Roger Norrington.

0: There we are. We have the overture to the opera La Scala di Setti by Rossini, played by the London Classical Players, conducted by Roger Norrington, and played on period instruments. They are the sound the people from long ago would have heard. So, yeah. Just different. Good to hear period instrument music, and it's makes it just different, I guess. Anyway, just go to the break, Lindsay. Back shortly with Carl Weber.
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0: Into the work now of Carl Weber. He's Polka Brilliant. It was August 1819 he composed it. It was later famously arranged for piano and orchestra, and solo piano versions were played by Franz Liszt. So it was ahead of its time, just somewhat. So to play this particular piece, we have Luisa Imoda, piano, with the Bremen Philharmonic Orchestra, conducted by Maria Jakob.

and the very happy, cheery sort of sound of Weber's Polacca Brilliant, played by Luisa Immorta, piano, with the Bremen Philharmonic Orchestra, conducted by Maria Jaco. Yes. I had a little tinkling in the piano when they played that sound, the tinkling. Reminds me of Count Basie. He had that tinkle in his piano, the jazz, when he was playing his jazz sound. I could hear that tinkling. And, it's very, very attractive indeed. It's just happy, isn't it? So to Antonín Dvořák with his Serenade for Strings. It's a piece of five movements, but I'll only play the first, second and the fifth, the final movement, to fill out the breadth of the beautiful piece of writing from Dvořák. He's one of my favourite composers. He is, he really is. So from his Serenade of Strings, we hear the first, second and fifth movement, the final, played by the Orpheus Chamber Orchestra. And he put it together in 1875. And as he was gaining recognition as a composer, he received a generous stipend from a commission in Vienna, allowing him to write the Serenade, in addition to Symphony No. 5, String Quartet No. 2, and much else there. And it is said he wrote the Serenade in just 12 days, from the 3rd to the 14th of May of 1875. So here we are, Orpheus Chamber Orchestra, playing Dvořák, here on Monday Concert on 2CBD 105.9 FM with Lindsay in the chair to 10 o'clock this evening. Hope you're enjoying things as it's progressing.

movements 1, 2, and 5 there. We heard from Dvorak's Serenade of Strings. Serenade of Strings played by the Elpheus Chamber Orchestra. Just lovely music, isn't it? It's just so calming. But we come now to a work of Inoyuana Ratavara, a new CD I have here, graciously donated by the Walker Brothers. We've inherited a fine collection of classical CDs from the brothers, and I'd just like to say thank you to those brothers, if you care to be listening. They're out there, Gary and Colin. And thanks again from all of us here at 2CBD for your gracious donation of fine classical music to the studio. So I'll play a piece from one of these CDs from the brothers. It is Inoyuana Ratavara, his symphony number 7, known as the Angel of Light. And we'll hear the first movement to this particular piece, played by the Royal Scottish National Orchestra, conducted by Hannu Koivula. Vula, that's it. Okay, here we go then.

0: very, very calm, very soothing first movement to Ino Juhani Tervaara, Finnish composer. His Symphony Number 7, subtitled Angel of Light. And it was composed way back there, 1994, and was originally known as the Bloomington Symphony, as it was commissioned to celebrate the 25th anniversary of the founding of the Bloomington Symphony Orchestra, belonging to his Angel series, inspired by childhood dreams and revelations. The symphony has won wide popularity for its deep spirituality. Played for us this evening by the... I'll just have to reach for the CD. by the Royal Scottish National Orchestra, conducted by Hannu Koivula, conducting. Okay, we go to the weather then at 9 o'clock here on 2CBD, and more of Monday Concert on the other side.
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0: 1.5 degrees outside at the moment with 93% relative humidity. Winds south-southwest now, 6 kilometres per hour. No rain recorded in the rain gauge since 9 a.m. this morning. Barometric pressure 1,028 hectopascals. So the Northern Tablelands for Tuesday, partly cloudy. Chance of fog in the north in the early morning. Areas of morning frost on and west of the ranges. Slight chance of a shower, most likely in the late morning and afternoon. Light winds from the west, 15 to 25 kilometres in the morning, then becoming light in the evening. 30% chance for Miller rain or less. Moderate fire danger rating, UV index moderate. There are no active warnings for this location. So for Tuesday here for Glen Innes, we can expect 16 as a maximum, with minus one overnight. Morning frost, of course, there will be, but partly cloudy through the day. And for Wednesday, morning frost again and sunny, 15 degrees maximum, minus one overnight. And Thursday, morning frost with partly cloudy, 16 degrees and minus four overnight. And Friday, morning frost again, mostly sunny, 17 and minus 2. Morning frost then also for Saturday. Mostly sunny though for Saturday, and 17 maximum, 1 minimum. Sunday, shower or 2, 16 degrees as tops, and 1 overnight for Sunday. Welcome then to the second hour of the Monday concert here on 2CBD. The work now of French composer Gabriel Fauré. I've got a lovely piece of choral music here for you. It's his Requiem sound, the intro and choir to this marvellous piece of music. It's just worth a listen. And he put it together 1887 to 1890, the choral orchestral. Fauré's reasonings for composing the work are unclear, but do not appear to have had anything to do with the death of his parents in the mid-1880s. He composed the work in the late 1880s and revised it in the 1890s, finally finishing it in 1900. So to play this Requiem, we have the Philharmonia Orchestra and Chorus, conducted by Carla Maria Giolini.

from Gabriel Fauré, his Requiem Opus 48. Intro and choir there we heard played by the Philharmonia Orchestra and chorus, conducted by Carlo Maria Giulini. To composer Hummel, Johann Hummel, his piano concerto number 2 in A minor. The third movement we'll hear now, played by Howard Shelley, piano, and along with the London Mozart players.

0: from Russian composer, German composer Johann Hummel. His piano concerto in A minor, third movement, we heard then played by Howard Shelley at the piano with the London Mozart Players. Written in 1816 and published in Vienna in 1821, like his earlier piano concerti, which closely followed the model of Mozart's, it is written in a proto-romantic style that anticipates the latest stylistic developments of composers such as Chopin, Liszt and Mendelssohn. There it is. To the break, back then with some Rimsky-Korsakov to entertain us here on the concert, also some César Franck and Copland will be the final piece of the evening. So stay tuned, it is all fine here on 105.9 FM.
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0: From composer then, Rimsky-Korsakov. It's a reasonably familiar piece to us all, I believe. It is a Russian Easter Festival overture played by the Montreal Symphony Orchestra conductor Charles Dutoit.

Very stirring. Rimsky-Korsakov Russian Easter Festival Overture played by the Montreal Symphony Orchestra conducted by Charles Dutoit. And it was written by Rimsky-Korsakov August of 1887 and to April of 1888 and dedicated to the memories of Boris Mussorgsky and Alexander Borodin, two members of the group of composers known in English as the Five. And the work received its premiere at the Russian Symphony Concert in St. Petersburg on the 15th of December, 1888. To César Franck now, here's a violin sonata in A, and it was written 1886, when Frank was 63 years of age, as a wedding present for a 28-year-old Belgian violinist, Jean Essay. To play this second movement to the violin sonata of Frank's, we have Pierre Moriol, violin, with Mikhail Rudy. Piano.

And a rather lively second movement there from Franck's Violin Sonata in A Major, played by Pierre Amoyal, violin, with Mikhail Rudy, piano. At the piano there, and by Franck, César Franck, Violin Sonata, we heard. To the final piece of the evening, to Aaron Copland, American composer, 20th century, his Symphony No. 3, fourth movement we'll hear, played by the New York Philharmonic Orchestra, conducted by Leonard Bernstein, and was Copland's final symphony. It was written between 1944 and 46, and its first performance took place on October 1846. 1946, that is, with the Boston Symphony Orchestra, performed under Sergei Krusevitsky. Final piece of the evening for Monday concert.

The full-on sound of Copland's Symphony No. 3 there, the fourth and final movement we heard from that work, played by the New York Philharmonic Orchestra, conducted by Leonard Bernstein. Did you hear the fanfare there? Fanfare for the common man. He's incorporated it in there. So it's time for the Monday concert to come back and do another day.

Yes, I've enjoyed bringing the music to you once more and hope you enjoyed the last 2 hours of classical music listening here on your community radio, 2CBD. And I'll be back next Monday. Do it all again, yeah. It is Thursday. I'll be back with Thursday Evening Sounds from 6 till 10, so do join me there for more fine listening, music listening, for those 4 hours. Jan back in the morning with the brekkie, 6 till 10, so do join Jan in the morning. Early start, but well worth it after music overnight. So I'll finish with a quote that I got this one from H.G. Wells. If you fell down yesterday, stand up today. That's what H.G. Wells believes and said, and not a bad way to go. So it is goodbye, farewell, do take care, and till we meet again, just hang in there. All good. Bye for now.

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0: continued to strictly enforce the blockade, having redirected 44 commercial vessels, disabled two and boarded two. Russian officials say a Ukrainian drone has killed at least seven people on the Black Sea coast of the Krasnodar region. Three children were reportedly among the dead, with about 40 people injured in the strike. Here's the BBC's Steve Rosenberg.
1: The governor of Russia's Krasnodar region has accused Ukraine of a deliberate strike on civilians. There was no immediate comment from Kyiv, but Ukraine denies targeting civilians, and I should add that Russia also denies targeting civilians. There was no comment about any of this today by Vladimir Putin, but the Kremlin leader did put in an appearance in Siberia at a youth event. People were chanting Putin, Putin, just the kind of image that he wants to project as a popular leader.
0: Agricultural shows Australia's rural ambassadors are converging on Brisbane this week. The national competition celebrates young people who have an interest in rural and regional Australia. There are six national finalists competing for the title. The program begins on Thursday at the ECCA, the Royal Queensland Show in Brisbane, with the winner announced next Tuesday. Tiffany Davey is the Royal Agricultural Society of WA Rural Ambassador. She explains what ag shows mean to her.
2: It started when I was a child, entering everything from eggs to paintings at my local show, and no matter where I've lived since, I've always found a way to become involved. I genuinely believe ag shows are one of the most important community events we have. They bring people together, celebrate people, industries, traditions, and become a tool for people to connect with the ag industry.
0: Turning to sport, Hawthorn has re-signed head coach Sam Mitchell. The 43-year-old, who was already contracted for next year, has signed a three-year contract extension, which will keep him at the club until at least the end of 2030. Earlier this year, Mitchell became the sixth person to coach 100 or more VFL-AFL games for the Hawks.
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5: Currently outside, it is 1.3 and feels like minus 2. And a bit of frost on the windscreen, but it didn't take long to get off today. Relative humidity 98%. The dew point is 1. The wind at southeast 7 kilometres per hour, gusting up to 11. So I hope it doesn't get any worse than that. The rain since 9 a.m. is 0. The fire danger rating is moderate. The UV index also moderate, and heading up to 16 today. So chance of a late shower this afternoon on the northern tablelands. And partly cloudy, the chance of fog in the north early this morning. Areas of morning frost on the west of the range. A slight chance of a shower in the late afternoon. And winds west to northwest, 20 to 30 k's, becoming light in the evening. Fire danger rating is moderate. UV index is also moderate. Now the week ahead, looking at, what are we up to? Right. So today we're heading up to 16 with a chance of rain, but not much chance there, only 40% one. I don't know why they bother mentioning it. And that's for Tuesday, the 4th of August, and getting away from us, isn't it? Wednesday, tomorrow, 5th of August, we're looking at a mostly sunny day after a frosty morning, minus 1 and 15. Thursday, cloudy, minus 4 and 16. Friday, frost, then sunny, minus 2 and 12. Saturday, a sunny day, 0 and 17. Sunday, chance of rain, 1 and 16. Not much chance there. Monday, sunny day, 3 and 15. Tuesday, chance of a shower, minus 1 and 17. Wednesday, chance of a thunderstorm, 2 and 15. 90% chance there of 5 to 10 mil. So it's building up through the week. And, it'll be cloudy Thursday as well, minus 0 and 14. So here we go. Still no rain really, is there? We really need the rain. Well, good morning. How are you this morning? Are you good? Yeah? Up, Lord, he's still snuggled up in bed. That's the best place to be, isn't it? Absolutely. Jan in the chair taking you through until 10 o'clock this morning. If you'd like, request 673-212-70. And I'm going to start off with Spicks and Specks from the Bee Gees.

0: that was the Bee Gees and Spicks and Specks. And who loves that show, eh? You like Spicks and Specks? It's been around for a long, long while. Adam Hills and The Last Leg too. It's done just equally as good over in England. That's next up. After a word from our sponsors, and a little bit of The Seekers and The Carnival Is Over.
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0: 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That was Up, Up and Away, Fifth Dimension. 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
3: Good morning, I'm Laura Devoy. The dangers of approaching sick or dead animals are being reinforced amid a bird flu outbreak. Authorities yesterday confirmed Australia's first mass mortality event, a large group of dead and sick greater crested terns found on an island off the coast of South Australia tested positive for H5 bird flu. With another six cases in Victoria, there are now 78 confirmed across the country. Experts say while transmission to humans was rare, it is possible through close contact with airborne droplets and the bodily fluids of infected birds. The Royal Commission on Anti-Semitism and Social Cohesion is today turning its focus to protests and policing. One day is being dedicated to hearing Block 7, a pro-Palestinian rally on the Sydney Opera House 2 days after Hamas's terror attack on October 7, 2023, and a neo-Nazi rally outside New South Wales Parliament House on November the 8th last year will be the focus of the hearing. US President Donald Trump says planned talks with Iran are the last chance to sign a deal. Over the weekend, he said he had called off another round of strikes because Iran wanted to negotiate, but Tehran has denied the talks have been organised. Mr. Trump spoke to reporters in the Oval Office this morning.
4: I want to give them every last chance before decapitation. Very tough to do what we have planned, still planned. We'll see what happens. But it's a very, very tough thing to do. I think I'm very proud of the fact that I'll give people a chance. This is a big move.
3: Meantime, Mr. Trump says the U.S. has total control over the Strait of Hormuz. The U.S. Central Command says American forces continue to strictly enforce the blockade, having redirected 44 commercial vessels, disabled two and boarded two. Russian officials say a Ukrainian drone has killed at least seven people on the Black Sea coast of the Krasnodar region. Three children were reportedly among the dead, with about 40 people injured in the strike. Here's the BBC's Steve Rosenberg.
5: The governor of Russia's Krasnodar region has accused Ukraine of a deliberate strike on civilians. There was no immediate comment from Kiev, but Ukraine denies targeting civilians, and I should add that Russia also denies targeting civilians. There was no comment about any of this today by Vladimir Putin, but the Kremlin leader did put in an appearance in Siberia at a youth event. People were chanting Putin, Putin, just the kind of image that he wants to project as a popular leader.
3: Agricultural shows Australia's rural ambassadors are converging on Brisbane this week. The national competition celebrates young people who have an interest in rural and regional Australia. There are six national finalists competing for the title. The program begins on Thursday at the ECCA, the Royal Queensland Show in Brisbane, with the winner announced next Tuesday. Tiffany Davey is the Royal Agricultural Society of WA Rural Ambassador. She explains what ag shows mean to her.
6: It started when I was a child, entering everything from eggs to paint at my local show, and no matter where I've lived since, I've always found a way to become involved. I genuinely believe ag shows are one of the most important community events we have. They bring people together, celebrate people, industries, traditions, and become a tool for people to connect with the ag industry.
3: Turning to sport, Hawthorn has re-signed head coach Sam Mitchell. The 43-year-old, who was already contracted for next year, has signed a three-year contract extension, which will keep him at the club until at least the end of 2030. Earlier this year, Mitchell became the sixth person to coach 100 or more VFL-AFL games for the Hawks.
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0: Currently outside 0.7, but feels like minus 3. Relative humidity 97%, the dew point 0.3. The wind is coming from the east at 9 kilometres, gusting up to 11. We've had no rain registered in the rain gauge. Barometric pressure is 1026.5 hectopascals. The fire danger rating moderate, and the index, UV index moderate as well. And there's been a few fires around Glen Innes, Inverell, Tinga, all around that area. It appears there could be somebody lighting fires, so please take care. Like, we really don't want to have everything burned down. It's bad enough with the drought, isn't it? So, yeah. So for the Northern Tablelands today, Tuesday, the 4th of August, where's it all going? Partly cloudy day, the chance of fog in the north early this morning. Areas of morning frost. Oh, it's only a light frost this morning, so not too bad. On the west of the ranges, light chance of a shower in the late morning and afternoon. Winds west-northwest, 20 to 30 k's, becoming light in the evening. Now, the week ahead, tomorrow or today, there's a chance of a little bit of rain today, but not much. Tomorrow, mostly sunny, but after a frost, minus 1 and 15. Thursday, a cloudy day, minus 4 and 16. Friday, frost, minus 2 and 17. Saturday, a sunny day, 0 and 17. Sunday, a chance of not much, 1 mil. Oh, I don't know why they tell us that. Sunday, it's a cloudy, mostly cloudy day on Sunday, 1 and 16. Monday, a sunny day, 3 and 15. Tuesday, a chance of a little bit of rain Tuesday and Wednesday with a minus 1 and 17 Tuesday. Wednesday, 2 and 15 with a 90% chance of 5 to 10 mil. There for a couple of days, there's a chance that we might get some rain, so fingers crossed. We sure could do with it, couldn't we? All right, we've got Sky Pilot coming your way now. This is Eric Burton and the Animals. He blessed.

0: There we go. That one was Eric Burton and the Animals and Sky Pilot. Next up, Jose Feliciano. This is Chico and the Man. First of all, word from our sponsors.
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know, Jose Feliciano and Chico and the Man, 1975. Lots of 70s for you this morning, and 60s. Some great music, wasn't it? Next up it is Blondie and Heart of Glass.

9, that one. We got one from the Chicks, and this is Traveling Soldier. And of course, the Chicks were Dixie Chicks, but because of the connection to slavery, they changed it to the Chicks. Hasn't changed the music. This is Traveling Soldier.

0: And that's The Cheeks there with Traveling Soldier out of 2002. It is over 7 minutes to six on your community radio station 2CBDFM, the voice of the Highlands.
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Hermans. Hermits does a great version of that, doesn't it? There's a kind of hush. 1966, we're a few minutes away from 7 o'clock. So we will play for you Julie Rogers and The Wedding.

0: Iran said it had no plans to receive a US delegation or send an Iranian one to meet US officials. The BBC's Shaima Khalil reports from Washington.
1: President Trump called off what he described as a major military attack on Iran, saying new talks with Tehran were due to begin today. But Iran says there are no negotiations with the US, contradicting President Trump. Hours later, Mr. Trump hit back on Truth Social, calling Iran's leadership unbelievably duplicitous and claimed more meetings were already scheduled. It's the latest turn in a familiar pattern. Over the past 5 months, the US president has repeatedly announced plans for massive attacks on Iran, only to cancel them at the last minute, citing diplomatic efforts.
0: Iran says it is in negotiations with Oman, which also borders the Strait of Hormuz, over an agreement which would see commercial shipping resume. A lung cancer research truck is taking early detection technology to regional Queensland. An initiative of the University of Queensland and the Australian Cancer Research Foundation, it facilitates low-dose CT scanning, X-ray imaging, breath and blood biomarker testing in a mobile clinic, allowing people to be screened for lung cancer without needing to travel. Researchers say about one-third of Australians live in regional, rural and remote areas, and lung cancer outcomes for people in those communities are generally poorer than for those living in cities. Turning to sport, Brisbane Broncos star Ali Brigginshaw has been referred straight to the NRLW judiciary for a Grade 3 dangerous throw. Brigginshaw was sin-binned for the contact on Canterbury Bankstown Bulldogs fullback Taylor Preston over the weekend. She is expected to front the judiciary this evening.
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4: Currently outside 0.3 and it feels like minus 2.8. The relative humidity 97%, the dew point minus 0.1. Wind coming from the east-southeast at 6 kilometres per hour, gusting up to 7. No rain registered in the rain gauge. The barometric pressure, 1026.5 hectopascals. The fire danger rating is moderate and the UV index is moderate also. And heading up to 16 today, late shower chance of a late shower, but mostly sunny. And partly cloudy, the chance of fog in the north early this morning, areas of morning frost, a little frost this morning. On and west of the range, a slight chance of a shower in the late afternoon and late this afternoon. The winds coming from the west-northwest, 20 to 30 k's, and becoming light in the evening. Now the week ahead, we're looking at chance of rain later on in a week or so's time, but today heading up to 16, on tomorrow a sunny, mostly sunny day, minus 1 and 15. Thursday cloudy, minus 4 and 16. Friday frost and sunny, 2 and 17. Saturday sunny, Saturday 0 or and 17. On Sunday chance of a shower, 1 and 16. Monday 3 and 15, sunny day. Tuesday chance of shower, minus 1 and 16. Also Wednesday, Thursday, chance of showers. A good chance on Wednesday, 90% chance there, 5 to 10 mil, but not much rain around at all. And the dam's getting empty and the river's getting empty. So we're on water restrictions too, don't forget. I'll look those up for you later. And it's Patrick Hernandez, and this is Born to Be Alive. Take that back. Olivia Newton-John and Physical.

0: Yes, the late, great. Sorry, got distracted there. The late, great Olivia Newton-John. And that was Physical, that one. Next up, it's Lionel Richie and it's All Night Long, 1983, after a word from our sponsors.
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0: No, that's Nancy Sinatra, and these boots are made for walking. It is 14 minutes past 7. He's coming.
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There we go. That was a Lionel Richie and All Night Long. It is time for... Oh, I thought I was getting on towards news, but I'm not quite there yet, am I? But right, he's... See, Baker Street, Jerry Rafferty. That's a really nice song. We'll play that one. That'll take us to the news.

0: There we go. That was Jerry Rafferty, Baker Street. Time for the news, the half-hour news.
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3: Good morning, I'm Laura Devoy. Protests and policing will be the focus of the Anti-Semitism Royal Commission today in Sydney. Lewis Donaldson has more.
4: One day is being dedicated to hearing Block 7. It's examining the events at the Sydney Opera House on October 9, 2023, and the neo-Nazi rally outside New South Wales Parliament House on November the 8th last year. The events on the steps of the Sydney Opera House occurred 2 days after Hamas's deadly attacks on Israel. Thousands of pro-Palestine protesters rallied in solidarity with Gaza. The commission will be looking into the democratic function played by protests, how police respond to protests, as well as hateful conduct during protest activity.
3: Australia's largest betting companies will have the opportunity to defend themselves following allegations of predatory behaviour, including coercing high-spending customers with drugs, alcohol and escorts. Representatives from Sportsbet and Tabcorp will today front a parliamentary inquiry into the federal government's proposed changes to gambling laws. The head of the Alliance for Gambling Reform yesterday said he'd spoken with a man facing a significant prison sentence for stealing money to feed his gambling addiction. Tim Costello called out the companies for facilitating the man's addiction and encouraging him to bet more. New data shows a rise in methamphetamine and cocaine-related harms. The National Drug and Alcohol Research Centre's annual report found more than 2,000 overdose deaths and nearly 57,000 drug-related hospitalisations in 2024. Opioids remain the leading drug class identified in overdose deaths, but there's been a 29% increase in deaths from amphetamine-type stimulants and a 40% jump in cocaine-related mortality. Researchers say the decline in overdose deaths observed since the peak in 2017 has stalled. US President Donald Trump has accused Iran's leaders of lying after Tehran dismissed his claim new talks between the two countries were set to begin. Earlier, Iran said it had no plans to receive a US delegation or send an Iranian one to meet US officials. The BBC's Shaima Khalil reports from Washington.
5: President Trump called off what he described as a major military attack on Iran, saying new talks with Tehran were due to begin today. But Iran says there are no negotiations with the U.S., contradicting President Trump. Hours later, Mr. Trump hit back on Truth Social, calling Iran's leadership unbelievably duplicitous and claimed more meetings were already scheduled. It's the latest turn in a familiar pattern. Over the past 5 months, the U.S. president has repeatedly announced plans for massive attacks on Iran, only to cancel them at the last minute, citing diplomatic efforts.
3: Iran says it is in negotiations with Oman, which also borders the Strait of Hormuz, over an agreement which would see commercial shipping resume. A lung cancer research truck is taking early detection technology to regional Queensland. An initiative of the University of Queensland and the Australian Cancer Research Foundation, it facilitates low-dose CT scanning, X-ray imaging, breath and blood biomarker testing in a mobile clinic, allowing people to be screened for lung cancer without needing to travel. Researchers say about one-third of Australians live in regional, rural and remote areas, and lung cancer outcomes for people in those communities are generally poorer than for those living in cities. Turning to sport, Brisbane Broncos star Ali Brigginshaw has been referred straight to the NRLW judiciary for a Grade 3 dangerous throw. Brigginshaw was sin-binned for the contact on Canterbury Bankstown Bulldogs fullback Taylor Preston over the weekend. She is expected to front the judiciary this evening.
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0: And let's have a look, see what's happening outside. 3.1 out there at the moment. And it feels like 0.1. The relative humidity, 98%. The dew point, 2.8. Winds coming from the east at 7 kilometres per hour, gusting up to 11. No rain registered in the rain gauge and the barometric pressure, 1026.6 hectopascals. And the fire danger rating is moderate. The UV index also moderate. and we're heading up to 16 today, a chance of a shower late this afternoon. Right, let's see what's happening. Tomorrow we're looking at a frost and sunny, minus 1 and 15. Thursday, mostly cloudy, minus 4 and 16. Frost expected there. As well, Friday, minus 2 and 17. Saturday, a sunny day, 0 and 17. On Sunday, a chance of a shower, 1 and 16. Monday, mostly sunny, 3 and 15. And Tuesday, chance of rain, minus 1 and 16. And on Wednesday, chance of rain to 2 and 14. 90% chance there of 5 to 10 mil. So that'd be nice, wouldn't it? That's Wednesday, the 12th of August. Oh, if we could do with some rain. Gosh, crazy. All right, Tina Turner, this is What's Love Got to Do With It?

0: with it. It's Tina Turner there.
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Everyone's a winner. Is that true? That's hot chocolate there. Next up, it's Herb Albert and his band. This is Disguise in Love.

0: We have the Turbo Albert and the Tijuana Brass there, and this guy's in love with you. Next up, it's Richard Harris, but first of all, a word from our sponsors.
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0: That's MacArthur Park there and Richard Harris out of 1968. Long song, that one, isn't it? And it was nearly time for the news. So, like tennis, haven't played for a while. I'd like to get back into it. Well, Tuesday morning's the morning you can do it. Also, I think Saturday afternoon. But they cater for all ages and abilities. We'll welcome individuals and families to participate in the great sport of tennis. Facilities include a clubhouse with kitchen and toilet shower facilities, 7 synthetic grass courts, all with lighting, and 2 hard courts. Tuesday mornings, 9 a.m. to 12 noon, and Saturday afternoons, 2 p.m., just turn up on both of those days. The Glen Ennis and District Tennis Association, 155 West Avenue, Glen Ennis. If you need more information, contact Mark on 0427 344977 or Ricky on 0429 402 712. And or just turn up on Tuesdays or Saturday afternoons. Tuesday morning, Saturday afternoon. So they're down there. Well, not quite. You've got time to go if you feel like going to tennis this morning. 9 o'clock start. All right, let's get back to the music. And this is Normie Rowe and Ooh La La. Actually, we can't do that. We can't fit it in, okay? We better do the weather news first.
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3: Good morning, I'm Laura Devoy. Protests and policing will be the focus of the Anti-Semitism Royal Commission today in Sydney. Lewis Donaldson has more.
4: One day is being dedicated to hearing Block 7. It's examining the events at the Sydney Opera House on October 9, 2023, and the neo-Nazi rally outside New South Wales Parliament House on November the 8th last year. The events on the steps of the Sydney Opera House occurred 2 days after Hamas's deadly attacks on Israel. Thousands of pro-Palestine protesters rallied in solidarity with Gaza. The commission will be looking into the democratic function played by protests, how police respond to protests, as well as hateful conduct during protest activity.
3: Australia's largest betting companies will have the opportunity to defend themselves following allegations of predatory behaviour, including coercing high-spending customers with drugs, alcohol and escorts. Representatives from Sportsbet and Tabcorp will today front a parliamentary inquiry into the federal government's proposed changes to gambling laws. The head of the Alliance for Gambling Reform yesterday said he'd spoken with a man facing a significant prison sentence for stealing money to feed his gambling addiction. Tim Costello called out the companies for facilitating the man's addiction and encouraging him to bet more. New data shows a rise in methamphetamine and cocaine-related harms. The National Drug and Alcohol Research Centre's annual report found more than 2,000 overdose deaths and nearly 57,000 drug-related hospitalisations in 2024. Opioids remain the leading drug class identified in overdose deaths, but there's been a 29% increase in deaths from amphetamine-type stimulants and a 40% jump in cocaine-related mortality. Researchers say the decline in overdose deaths observed since the peak in 2017 has stalled. US President Donald Trump has accused Iran's leaders of lying after Tehran dismissed his claim new talks between the two countries were set to begin. Earlier, Iran said it had no plans to receive a US delegation or send an Iranian one to meet US officials. The BBC's Shaima Khalil reports from Washington.
5: President Trump called off what he described as a major military attack on Iran, saying new talks with Tehran were due to begin.

0: today. But Iran says there are no negotiations with the U.S. contradicting President Trump. Hours later, Mr. Trump hit back on Truth Social, calling Iran's leadership unbelievably duplicitous and claimed more meetings were already scheduled. It's the latest turn in a familiar pattern. Over the past 5 months, the U.S. president has repeatedly announced plans for massive attacks on Iran, only to cancel them at the last minute, citing diplomatic efforts.
1: Iran says it is in negotiations with Oman, which also borders the Strait of Hormuz, over an agreement which would see commercial shipping resume. A lung cancer research truck is taking early detection technology to regional Queensland. An initiative of the University of Queensland and the Australian Cancer Research Foundation, it facilitates low-dose CT scanning, X-ray imaging, breath and blood biomarker testing in a mobile clinic, allowing people to be screened for lung cancer without needing to travel. Researchers say about one-third of Australians live in regional, rural and remote areas, and lung cancer outcomes for people in those communities are generally poorer than for those living in cities. Turning to sport, Brisbane Broncos star Ali Brigginshaw has been referred straight to the NRLW judiciary for a Grade 3 dangerous throw. Brigginshaw was sin-binned for the contact on Canterbury Bankstown Bulldogs fullback Taylor Preston over the weekend. She is expected to front the judiciary this evening.
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4: 5.4 out there at the moment. It feels like 4.2, so it's a little bit closer together, isn't it? The relative humidity 93%. The dew point 4.4. The wind is coming from the north. Well, it's not. There's no wind at the moment, so that's a bit of a change. It'd be nice that happens all day, and a nice sunny spot would be good too, wouldn't it? No rain registered in the rain gauge. Barometric pressure 1026.7 hectopascals. Fire danger rating is moderate and the UV index is moderate also, but just be careful of those fires. There's been fires around the area, so please make sure you don't start one. And okay, let's see. We've got today heading up to 16 today, and it's going to be a cloudy day with the chance of a little bit of rain, if there's anything, a drizzle maybe. Mostly sunny on Wednesday, -1 and 15. On Thursday, a cloudy day, -4 and 16. Friday, frost, then sunny, -2 and 17. Saturday, sunny, 0 and 17. Sunday, chance of rain, not much though, 1 and 16. Monday, sunny day, 3 and 15. Tuesday, chance of rain, -1 and 16. It goes a day after day, isn't it? Wednesday, chance of rain, 2 and 14. And Thursday, mostly sunny, but chance of rain, -1 and 14. So there you go. Bit of a mixed bag for the next 10 days. And it'll probably change at least 10 every day, probably. All right, let's get back to the music. And it is Normie Rowe and Ooh La La.

0: That was Colleen Hewitt and Day by Day, 1971. That's 13 minutes past eight. 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

0: 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Next up, the news.
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3: Good morning, I'm Laura Devoy. Protests and policing will be the focus of the Anti-Semitism Royal Commission today in Sydney. Lewis Donaldson has more.
4: One day is being dedicated to hearing Block 7. It's examining the events at the Sydney Opera House on October 9, 2023, and the neo-Nazi rally outside New South Wales Parliament House on November the 8th last year. The events on the steps of the Sydney Opera House occurred 2 days after Hamas's deadly attacks on Israel. Thousands of pro-Palestine protesters rallied in solidarity with Gaza. The commission will be looking into the democratic function played by protests, how police respond to protests, as well as hateful conduct during protest activity.
3: Australia's largest betting companies will have the opportunity to defend themselves following allegations of predatory behaviour, including coercing high-spending customers with drugs, alcohol and escorts. Representatives from Sportsbet and Tabcorp will today front a parliamentary inquiry into the federal government's proposed changes to gambling laws. The head of the Alliance for Gambling Reform yesterday said he'd spoken with a man facing a significant prison sentence for stealing money to feed his gambling addiction. Tim Costello called out the companies for facilitating the man's addiction and encouraging him to bet more. New data shows a rise in methamphetamine and cocaine-related harms. The National Drug and Alcohol Research Centre's annual report found more than 2,000 overdose deaths and nearly 57,000 drug-related hospitalisations in 2024. Opioids remain the leading drug class identified in overdose deaths, but there's been a 29% increase in deaths from amphetamine-type stimulants and a 40% jump in cocaine-related mortality. Researchers say the decline in overdose deaths observed since the peak in 2017 has stalled. US President Donald Trump has accused Iran's leaders of lying after Tehran dismissed his claim new talks between the two countries were set to begin. Earlier, Iran said it had no plans to receive a US delegation or send an Iranian one to meet US officials. The BBC's Shaima Khalil reports from Washington.
5: President Trump called off what he described as a major military attack on Iran, saying new talks with Tehran were due to begin today. But Iran says there are no negotiations with the U.S., contradicting President Trump. Hours later, Mr. Trump hit back on Truth Social, calling Iran's leadership unbelievably duplicitous and claimed more meetings were already scheduled. It's the latest turn in a familiar pattern. Over the past 5 months, the U.S. president has repeatedly announced plans for massive attacks on Iran, only to cancel them at the last minute, citing diplomatic efforts.
3: Iran says it is in negotiations with Oman, which also borders the Strait of Hormuz, over an agreement which would see commercial shipping resume. A lung cancer research truck is taking early detection technology to regional Queensland. An initiative of the University of Queensland and the Australian Cancer Research Foundation, it facilitates low-dose CT scanning, X-ray imaging, breath and blood biomarker testing in a mobile clinic, allowing people to be screened for lung cancer without needing to travel. Researchers say about one-third of Australians live in regional, rural and remote areas, and lung cancer outcomes for people in those communities are generally poorer than for those living in cities. Turning to sport, Brisbane Broncos star Ali Brigginshaw has been referred straight to the NRLW judiciary for a Grade 3 dangerous throw. Brigginshaw was sin-binned for the contact on Canterbury Bankstown Bulldogs fullback Taylor Preston over the weekend. She is expected to front the judiciary this evening.
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0: Currently it's out 8.6 and feels like 7.4, so we're pretty close now, aren't we? And the relative humidity 86%, the dew point 6.4, and the wind is coming from the east at 2 kilometres per hour, gusting up to 5. No rain registered in the rain gauge. The barometric pressure is 1,027.0 hectopascals. Fire danger rating is moderate. The UV index is moderate also. Heading up to 16 today, so a mostly sunny day. Now for the week ahead. We'll just give you the next few days. Tomorrow, chance of, I think it might be a frost forecast, minus 1 and 15. Thursday, mostly cloudy, minus 4 and 16. On Friday, a frost, minus 2 and 17. Saturday, 0 and 17, and mostly sunny, and a chance of rain on Sunday, 1 and 16. Monday, Tuesday, and yeah, so it'll probably change between now and then. 50% chance on Sunday of 1 mil. And the next couple of days, that's a little chance, not much better a chance to get 1 mil. I don't think we'd get enough rain for it to register, would we? Never mind. Let's go with Kenny Loggins. This is Footloose in 1984.

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3: Right, we have for you this morning a word from Brendan Moylan. So this goes for about 13 minutes.
4: We're having our discussion with Brendan Moylan, our local Member of Parliament. Welcome, Brendan. It's great to have you with us. And you mentioned sporting grants to sporting clubs.
5: Yeah, there's a little bit of money open at the moment, David, for local sporting clubs to be able to essentially upgrade their equipment. So the maximum grant at the moment under this program is up to $20,000, and it's designed basically to help our smaller clubs upgrade their uniforms or their equipment. One of the last grants that we managed to get through this program was for the athletics club down the hill in Armidale, and they upgraded their hurdle equipment. So it's only a little one, but I think in terms of our sporting club volunteers, every little bit helps. And those grants are currently open until the end of August. The other one that we have open at the moment is the club grants, and that's more for infrastructure for our community groups and our sporting clubs. And those grants are open up to $300,000. So it's, you know, there's a little bit more in it, which is great. And that grant program is open until the end of August. So I just encourage all of our community groups, all of our sporting groups, please jump online, have a look. If you've got any questions, just reach out to my electoral office down the hill in Armidale or further west in Verrell, and I'm happy to help where I can. And please apply. Please apply if you've got something that you think you need, because if we don't apply, we won't get any money. So we've got to get into it.
4: Well, that could be great news for a lot of people in the sporting area, because they don't have access to that money to make things happen normally.
5: Yeah, that's right. And, you know, all our clubs are volunteers. Mm. And it's the same right across the electorate. All of our clubs are run by volunteers. Everyone's short on time. Everyone at the moment is short on cash as well. So we, you know, if we can get a little bit of the money that we all pay in tax back to our sporting clubs, let's do it.
4: Most certainly. Just moving on to quite a different area, the drought situation. And we know now that the droughts aren't declared anymore. So I guess if they're not declared, we don't have a drought. And that's unfortunate, because some of the organisations that need that information, say in the case of bushfire or flood, then that particular emergency is made known. And in our case here, our year-to-date rainfall this year, apart from last year, is less than half of our average. And thus, it's a big issue, and people are just quietly going about their business trying to make ends meet and either sell the livestock off. That has a problem for cash flow, or are feeding. And whichever way, it's not a good situation for so many people, and it translocates back to the business houses in the town. Even the rural ones, their sales would be more related to feed and like equipment, not the normal situation that they'd have.
5: Yeah, and you're right, it flows right through the economy. And all of our towns, most of our towns in the electorate of Northern Tablelands rely on agriculture. That's our big earner. So when it turns dry, like it has this year, unfortunately, it flows all the way through. And you were talking about feeding before. One of the huge problems that I'm hearing is the cost of actually transporting that feed on farm. And we've just seen diesel spike yesterday. So the cost of diesel is going up. The cost of feed is going up. Obviously, the more people that are feeding, the more expensive that feed is. I think there's a lot more that both state and federal government could be doing in this space. Firstly, I agree with you. I don't know why we don't declare droughts anymore. I grew up on a farm. Drought's part of it. Drought's part of the business plan. You plan for it. You manage it as well as you can. But in certain circumstances, that drought declaration does help. And I remember at home when a drought was formally declared, that would help with the interest rate. The bank would, you know, help us out a little bit upon that formal declaration. Now, it's harder for the banks to do that now without that declaration. And I don't think we've made declarations in New South Wales now for quite a few years, and I think it's silly. So point one, the government needs to consider bringing that back in. Point two, there's not a lot of support currently available for our farmers in terms of drought support. We saw during the last drought when things got really grim back in 18, 19 and 20 to a lesser extent, that one of the programs that really helped were the subsidies for transport for stock, you know, if you're moving your stock out on adjustment, and also for fodder and water. In terms of the overall budget, both the federal and state budget, that's a drop in the ocean, but it makes a huge difference on the ground. You know, if you can truck your water in, if you can truck your feed in, and there's a bit of help there from the government, then that makes a huge difference during a drought, because you've got no cash, you've got no income during a drought. And one thing that frustrates me is that the government say, well, we're making loans available. Now, that's great, but you don't want to take more debt on when you're in a drought, because you're already managing your debt, you're managing your interest rate, you're managing your repayments as closely as you can. You don't want to take more debt on. The time to take debt on is when times are good, you know, when you've got fat cattle, good prices, cheap diesel. So drought loans they're okay, but they're certainly not the answer. I think there's a lot more practical support, but it certainly has turned dry. I was talking to a farmer the other week out at Cropper Creek, and he was telling me that he charts his temperatures. And so far this year, his average daily temperature is 3.3 degrees higher than normal, and he's running at about 23% of his rainfall. So it's hotter and drier, which is obviously leading to drought. And what worries me, what really worries me, and I hope I'm not tempting fate by talking about this on the radio, but the threat of bushfire this summer is going to be really significant. We've still got a lot of timber on the ground from those snowstorms last year. You know, it's warmer, it's drier, and there's fuel on the ground, and that really worries me for our fire season. So anyone listening, if you're thinking about joining the RFS, do it.
4: Yes, it's that particular area is one that we all need to be more vigilant and creating buffer zones, fire breaks, and trying to give the opportunity should it happen to actually be able to stop it and backburn.
5: Yeah, and one of the, you know, there's things that government can do. So, for example, there's the Rural Fire Clearing Code, which enables a farmer to clear a little bit further off his or her fence line for the purposes of having that buffer for a fire break. You can do that on your private land, but if you're neighbouring a state forest or a stock route or something like that, the Crown land, the state government land, cannot clear to the same extent. And so if you've got a buffer on one side of the fence, you really need a buffer on both sides of the fence. So there's all sorts of silly little regulatory hurdles that are in place for whatever reason and have been in place for, you know, 20, 30 years probably. That we need the government to be looking at these things now, not conducting a post-mortem after fires. And that's one of the problems I've discovered in 2 years in politics. It's very reactive, and governments are reactive. Case in point, the gun laws after the Bondi massacre before Christmas. That was a reaction to that incident, as opposed to, you know, trying to stamp out that growth of hatred that led up to that massacre. So I think, yeah, I think drought's a big one. There's a lot more that the government could do, and the government could be a lot more proactive as well in that space.
4: Yes. No, it's certainly, I can speak from experience there, having lost quite a lot of fencing and right in the middle of drought when you needed the feed and you couldn't put the stock in the paddock anyway.
5: Yeah.
4: So, yeah, certainly issues there. Now, one that's quite a different one, the electorate size, as the redistributions keep happening because the city's getting more dense, it's getting bigger, and we've still got the same number of people in Parliament. So what happens to the country electorates? They get bigger, so thus you've got a massive area to cover, and others too, and it's simply just population-based. So the electorate of Tenterfield originally, Northern Tablelands, is now quite large, and it's an issue to get around and cover everything.
5: It's a huge issue. Our electorate is the third biggest in New South Wales. We cover just under 60,000 square kilometres, and it's a huge distance. And it may not look big on a map, but I can tell you when you're driving from Nowandock to Mungindi, or you're driving from Ebor to Bogabilla, it's a big area. It does make it tough. You know, there's no point sugarcoating. It does make it tough to get around. And people understandably want to see both their state and federal members on the ground doing our jobs, talking to the community, listening to the community and taking those concerns back to our respective parliaments. But it is hard to get around. So far this week, I looked this morning as I was driving to Glen, I've clocked up 2,600 kilometres this week, and that's about average.
4: Mm-hmm.
5: And I have had one night at home this week. Mm-hmm. So you're on the road, and then next week we're in Parliament. So it's a big area. Now, I think, and this is a very controversial view because everyone laughs at me about this, but I think the size of the electorates, obviously, it has to take in population. I get that. But we also need to take into account the geographical size of these electorates. And a classic example is the federal seat of Parkes that runs from Broken Hill down to the town of Parkes, up to the Queensland border, right across to Moree and cuts off just at the boundary of the Gwydir Shire. That federal electorate takes in, I think it's 51% of the land mass of New South Wales. So it's half the state in one electorate. It's ridiculous. It's too much. And it's very, very hard for regional members of Parliament, both state and federal, to get around as much as what we want to. But you're right, they're only getting bigger. And I think there's got to be a point where we say the size of the electorates has to be both based on population and geographical size. Otherwise, it's just going to get ridiculous if it's not already there.
4: The situation's obviously, if we keep the same formula, it's obviously going to be a greater issue, every redistribution.
5: Yeah, absolutely. And the next redistribution for Northern Tablelands is due in about 4 years. So, you know, look, our population is pretty stable at the moment, which is great. So hopefully we won't get any bigger. But, yeah, it's a big issue, and particularly for the federal seats. You know, some of those federal seats in Western Australia are ridiculously large. But as I said, even in our own backyard, the federal seat of Parkes, it's half the landmass of the state.
4: No, there's certainly issues, let alone those centres, those population bases being in one electorate and then another and then another.
5: Yeah.
4: It doesn't build community. It's a bit like local government doing the same thing.
5: Yeah, it is. And the regional members, we try and work together as much as we can as well. And there's a little bit of it's almost a brotherhood between the regional MPs because we all suffer from the same distance problem, and that transcends party lines. So Janelle Saffin to our north here, Janelle obviously holds a seat of Lismore. She's a Labor member. I talk to Janelle probably a couple times a fortnight. I'll talk to her about issues that are crossing over in our electorate. So, you know, issues of transport, health, crime as well recently. And similarly, other neighbouring electorates, you know, you're on the phone to those regional MPs because we're all suffering from the same problems, and that is lack of staff for our medical services, you know, lack of doctors, lack of nurses, lack of doctors in our emergency departments, transport, crime, and as you raised as well, David, the growing issue of drought and the government support there. So it's a problem, the size of these electorates, and I think the only way they'll fix it is if they start taking it into account.
4: Well, thank you so much, Brendan.
3: And that was an interview with Brendan Moylan, our member. Thank you very much. And there is another side of another lot as well, which will get played. It's part two. So, listen in for that one as well. Right, it's back to the music. I'm going to play some Letterman now, and this is Secret Love.

0: we go. That was a Letterman, Secret Love. Nice, pretty song, that one, isn't it? Word from our sponsors.
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0: is expected to front the judiciary this evening. Teammate Brianna Clarke, Gold Coast Titan Georgia Hale and Taylor Prettibon from the Newcastle Knights are also facing suspensions.
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3: Creeping up it is out there at 10.6 at the moment, feels like 6.9. The relative humidity 76%, the dew point 6.6. Winds coming from the northwest at 15 kilometres per hour, gusting up to 22. And no rain registered in the rain gauge. Barometric pressure 1026.8 hectopascals. Fire danger rating is moderate, and is also the UV index is moderate as well. And yeah, a bit of a frost this morning, but not so bad. It didn't take long for me to get the car going and getting the frost off the windscreen. And it was minus one this morning, and 16, so heading up to 16 today. Let's see what's happening over the next few days. Tomorrow, Wednesday the 5th, yeah, frost, then sunny, minus one and 15. Thursday, mostly cloudy, minus four and 16. That'll be a nasty day, won't it, when it's cloudy as well as frosty. Frost on Friday the 7th, minus 2 and 17. And for the weekend, we're looking at a sunny day on Saturday, 0 and 17. Sunday, a chance of rain, 1 and 8, 16. And Monday, 3 and 15. So mostly sunny there on Monday. There we go. It's pretty much probably change between now and the next hour or so, but anyway. Let's get back to the music. You are with Jan. 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This is Simon and Garfunkel.

Yes, Simon and Garfunkel, and that was The Boxer. And we got Bruce Springsteen. Well, I think I played that earlier, so we won't play that one. This is Love, Bill Ippi, with Black is Black.

0: Bella Polk there with Black is Black. With coming up next, Frankie Goes to Hollywood and Relax. But first of all,
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There we go. That was the Rolling Stones and Hot Stuff. It's 24 minutes past nine. 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Men's Shed opens at, I think it's probably 9 o'clock, does it? So have a great day up there, fellas. And we've got for you the Royal Scots Dragon Guards, and My Heart Will Go On. This is, of course, the Titanic love theme.

That was the Royal Scots Dragon Guards with My Heart Will Go On. That's the Titanic love theme, that one. 28 minutes past nine, and we don't do the half hour no news from now onwards, so straight through with some more music. It's John Paul Young. This is Loving in the Air.

I was in the air. I'm going to play you now a couple of songs which you will hear at... We will... the with at Rock and Rock of Ages, and it will be for you. I did just have something there for a minute ago and then lost it. But there's quite a few of the songs that I'll play. I'll play in the next 10 minutes or 15 minutes will be one of the songs that it's in Rock of Ages, which is on the 28th, and that's the Friday night. That's the buffet dinner night. That's $55. The 29th, August, Saturday night, 30th, Sunday night, a matinee. On the 2nd of September, Wednesday, 4th of September, which is a Friday, the 5th of September, Saturday, and the 6th of September, a matinee. So get your tickets. You know where to get them from, down the main street. So get your tickets. And we'll have another competition on Monday morning. Not Monday morning, Monday afternoon or Thursday morning coming up. And that will be free tickets given away. Nobody picked up on their ticket yesterday when I had Bree and I can never remember a name. Talia. How can you forget such a pretty name? I do. Right. So, yep, we'll be giving away those ones that didn't get, and nobody rang yesterday. But anyway, here we go. We're going to play a couple of these songs. This Twisted Sister and We're Not Gonna Take It apparently is out there. They sing it quite often. So get the words, get it going, because you're going to be singing with them when you get to the show. And don't miss out. It's a great night out.

0: And that was Gallery and Nice to Be With You. And coming up next, Olivia Newton-John. This is Don't Stop Believing. After a word from our sponsors.
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0: Here's another one of those songs that you'll hear at the show, the Rock of Ages, and this one is Every Rose Has Its Thorn.

0: one that was poisonous, and that's Every Rose Has Its Thorn, another one of those songs that you will hear at Rock of Ages. So go on, get down and get your tickets. And there are plenty of nights. And the big one, the buffet where you get fed. Actually really quite cheap when you think about it. It's only, it costs an extra $20. So that's on the 28th of August, that's Friday. On Saturday, the 29th, is the show. On and a matinee on the Sunday, the 30th. On the 2nd of September, which is a Wednesday, it's the night show. And Friday, the 4th of September, night show. And a matinee on the 6th, on the 5th of September, there's another show. And on the 6th, there's a matinee. Okay? Right. Well, done for that. Thank you very much for keeping me company this morning. Hope you've enjoyed the music as much as I've enjoyed bringing it with you, to you. And a word from our sponsors, and then, Carolyn will be in at 10 o'clock. So stay tuned. Great music coming your way.
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